0: Armstrong. So it was a 3-2 game. But then in the eighth inning, teams exchanging zeros after the Cubs added one more to make it 4-2. Colby Thomas came through. He was the first man up in the eighth inning with the A's trailing by two. It'll be Thomas, Kurtz, and Langoliers as Thiel Barr delivers in the pitch. That's one drive to deep left field. Forget about it. Happ just looks up and admires it. It is gone beyond the bleachers. Oh, and a shot by Colby, and it's now 4-3. 4-3 indeed. And then after Kurtz flied out, Langoliers doubled. Then Tyler Soderstrom singled him home to make it a 4-4 game. And that's where it was. It was 4-4. Teams just changed zeros in the ninth. And then in the 10th, the courtesy runner was Alika Williams after Cortez bounced out. Actually, I'm sure Jonah Hine bounced out. Actually, batting for Thomas, Nick Kurtz came to the plate.
1: Robert set. Stands on the first base side of the rubber and delivers the pitch to Kurt. Swung on and into left field. This will drop for a base hit and get the go-ahead run home. The Athletics take a 5-4 lead here in the top of the 10th.
0: Yes, they did, and they would go on to win 5-4 as Sterner saved it for Harris. Sterner's first career Major League save, and the A's got their 30th victory in 61 tries, a chance to get to 500 before heading to Houston, a chance for the sweep of the Chicago Cubs. In this game tonight, it will feature the right-hander, JT Ginn. The left-hander is Shota Imanaga, and Jenny will have the starting lineups after this.
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1: Thursday night under the lights at Wrigley. Shota Imanaga is the pitcher for the Cubs. The left-hander will face this lineup for the Athletics. It'll be the right-hander and Henry Bolte with his first start as the leadoff hitter. He'll be in center field. Nick Kurtz, the big lefty. He has been hot this series. He's at first. Shea Langeliers DHing today. Colby Thomas had a pinch hit homer yesterday. He will clean up and be in right field. Tyler Soderstrom is in left. Then it's Jonah Heim doing the catching with Zach Geloff hitting seventh at the hot corner. Jeff McNeil at second and Alika Williams at short. Let's get it to Johnny now.
0: Yeah, we're getting ready to start here as Shota. And that's my fault with the highlights, Jenny. I did not give you any time at all for those lineups. Henry Bolte to lead things off here, as Jenny said. 286, no homers, four driven, and he's 16 for 56 as Shota Imanaga, the left-hander, looks into his catcher, Ballesteros, and the first pitch is swung on and lifted foul down the right field line, slicing out of play, and it's nothing and one. They say 84 or 85?
1: 84.
0: 84 degrees at first pitch. We got progressively warmer, 65 degrees in the opener, 71 degrees yesterday, 84 here tonight. As the left-hander delivers, Bolte, right-hand hitter, takes inside, and the count is one ball and one strike.
1: Biggest change, Johnny, though, is the wind, 12 miles per hour, and is going out to center field.
0: Out. That should be interesting, as Imanaga has allowed his share of home runs, 8 home runs in his last 3 games, as Imanaga delivers in the pitch, checks his swing, and he went, and it's now 1-2, a splitter, and he'll throw a ton of splitters. Imanaga, about 40% splitters, as Nick Kurtz, the first baseman, waits next. Count on Bolte now is one ball and two strikes. Imanaga with the high sox delivers in the 1-2 pitch. Swung on and missed. Down he goes. Got him on another splitter. So Bolte strikes out, one away. And that'll bring up Kurtz. Now defensively for the Cubs, Michael Busch at first base. Nico Horner at second. With Dansby Swanson at short. The third baseman is Alex Bregman. Ian Happ in left. Pete Crow Armstrong in center. Michael Conforto's in right. Due to the catching, Moises Ballesteros. And the left-hander Shota Imanaga is on the hill. Kurtz 288, 11 homers, 43 driven in. Pitch is swung on and fouled back. First pitch fastball. It's nothing and one. Steve Jachinski is the home plate umpire. Sean Barber at first. DJ Rayburn at second. John Lipka is over at third. Thanks for being with us here on this Thursday night. A's will take on the Astros for three beginning tomorrow as Imanaga to the plate. The 0-1 pitch is swung on and popped up. Shallow right field coming in for it. Conforto calling for it all the way. Looking at that blue sky. He makes the catch and there are two away. So two outs in the first. That'll bring up the designated hitter, Shea Langeliers. This copyrighted broadcast presented by Authority of the Athletics may not be reproduced or retransmitted in any form, and the accounts and descriptions of this game may not be disseminated without the express written consent of the A's. Here's Langeliers. Shea, 286, 14 homers, and 30 driven in. As Imanaga, with the second baseman, Horner shaded up the middle, delivers, and the fastball swung on and fouled away right side out of play, nothing and one.
1: It's a beautiful night.
0: It
1: just
0: is.
1: Perfect. Man. Picture perfect in Chicago.
0: Langeliers slightly open stance as the left-hander delivers in the 0-1 pitch. That's taken down and away with a sinker. And the count, one ball, one strike. I love that interview you had with Taylor McGregor today. Talked a little about Imanaga, talked about the team and just how streaky they've been. I know it's been a theme here as we talked about it on the broadcast. The next pitch is swung and bounced to short. Swanson will scoop it up and sling it over to first. It's a 1-2-3 first inning for Shota Imanaga with a half an inning. It's the A's nothing and the Cubs are coming up.
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4: 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And tonight's key performer will be JT Ginn on the bump for the Athletics, about to face this Cubs lineup. He's been so good over the month of May and looking to lead the charge here in the month of June and hopefully finish this series with a sweep.
5: Here's Pete Crow Armstrong to lead things off. 3-for-9 in this series. It'll be Crow Armstrong, Conforto, and Bush to face the right-hander JT Ginn. Pete Crow Armstrong, 241, 8 homers and 28 driven in. As Ginn to the plate and delivers, and the pitch that swung on and missed. First pitch sinker, it's nothing and one. Cleanup spot, Alex Bregman to third base. Ian Happ batting fifth and playing left field. It's Nico Horner at second base batting sixth. Moises Ballesteros doing the catching. He's batting seventh. Pedro Ramirez, the DH, batting eighth. And Dansby Swanson, the shortstop, will bat ninth. As the pitch that swung on and missed, a changeup from JT Ginn. And the count is nothing and two on Crow Armstrong. He has hit an eight straight. Had a home run in the ball game yesterday. A two-run shot in that third inning. Defensively for the A's, Nick Kurtz at first base, with Jeff McNeil at second. The shortstop is Alika Williams, and it's Zach Geloff over third. As Ginn out of his windup, and the 0-2 is taken outside, goes to the screen. It's 1-2. Tyler Soderstrom and left, Henry Bolte in center. And over and right is Colby Thomas. Catcher is Jonah Heim, and on the hill, the right-hander, JT Ginn. Ginn 3-3 with a 2.87 ERA. About 5 earned runs in his last 5 starts. Here's the pitch. Checks his swing. Did he go? He did not. And I think it got him. Actually, it hit him. It did. It was a slider, and it hit Pete Crow Armstrong. The leadoff man aboard for the Cubs. And that will bring up Michael Conforto, the right fielder. Conforto, 266, 4 homers, 13 driven in. Very hard to sweep a series in the big leagues. A's have one sweep. That was of the Mets. We've had opportunities for other sweeps. Runner goes, got a great job. Pitch a strike, throw down to second, no chance. Stolen base for Pete Crow Armstrong. He stole that one off Ginn. Heim had no chance. Fantastic jump for the man they call PCA here. And now a runner in scoring position for Conforto.
4: Stolen base number 13, and that absolutely changes this at bat with nobody out and into scoring position, as you said, but it's been a big problem for the Cubs.
5: So Pete Crow Armstrong from second base as Ginn at the belt checks second in the pitch. Conforto tries to hold up. He checks his swing, and he went. And it's nothing and one. A's wearing the gray uniforms with the green and gold trim. Comes, of course, the traditional white pinstripe jerseys.
4: Conforto specifically 167 this year is the batting average with runners in scoring position.
5: Now they have struggled mightily with runners in scoring position. Another packed house here at Wrigley as Pete Crow Armstrong takes his lead from second. Ginn checks second out of the plate in the pitch. That swung on and missed. He got him. So he strikes out Conforto. And there is one away here in the first. That'll bring up Michael Bush, the first baseman.
4: seeing all the weapons of JT Ginn on display early. You look at that four-seam fastball, the addition of that, being able to get the strikeout with it.
5: Bush with that triple. We thought for a moment, Jenny, he would have an inside-the-park home run. Cortez has the throw back to second base, the tag, and he's safe. Hey, good athletic play by Aliko Williams. He wasn't really near the play when Ginn spun around. He got to second base and applied the tag on Crow Armstrong, but Pete able to get back in. As Ginn checks second. And the pitch. That's taken for a strike. Good pitch on the outside edge. Four-seam fastball. Count is nothing and one on Bush. 2-for-7 in the series. He's hit in 9 of his last 10. 244 overall, 6 homers driven in, 36 runs. And Ginn delivers down and away with a changeup. And it's 1-1 on Michael Bush. Alex Bregman, the on-deck hitter. JT Ginn, in that last start, which was against the Yankees, 6 innings, 4 hits, 1 unearned run, 3 walks and 4 strikeouts. He pitched really well. As the next pitch misses, and the count now 2 balls and 1 strike on Bush. The A's would win that game over the Yankees 6-4. As the right-hander to the plate in the pitch. That's taken a little bit low. It's now 3-1. It's another changeup from Ginn. 3-1 the count on Bush. Alex Bregman, the on-deck hitter, as the A's come in to play 2 games back in the AL West. After winning a couple in a row, the Mariners had their 8-game winning streak snapped yesterday. As the right hand delivers in the pitch, that misses, high ball 4. So he loses Bush, and now first and second, one out for Bregman.
4: This could be an area that is a bit of a problem. 17 walks for JT Ginn coming into the game. Yeah, the one from Michael Bush, that's 18 now. Of course, he had 6 alone in San Diego just 2 starts ago, a shortened start that lasted only 2 1/3.
5: Yeah, he struggled to find it in that start. So here's Bregman, right-hand hitter. Bregman 1-for-7 in the series. As Ginn from the far first base side of the rubber spins around, but holding at second base is Crow Armstrong. The Cubs, they've lost 18 of their last 23 games. It has really been a struggle. They find themselves just a half game in front of the Reds coming in, pitching their first strike on a cutter. And the count, no balls and 1 strike. Yeah, the Reds are 31-30, all 5 teams in the NL Central above 500. Brewers hold a 5-game lead over the Cardinals and the Pirates. Here's the pitch. That's taken for a strike on a sinker. And it's nothing and 2. Strange, the Cubs season. They were 4.5 games up, and then they found themselves 5 back so quickly. And the Brewers, as you talked about, I mean, the Brewers, 14 games over 500. Here's the pitch. Bregman swings and fouls it back. And it remains at 0-2.
4: Well, it's certainly been a roller coaster. Since May 9th, they have the worst record in baseball. That's just 5-18. And a place that the friendly confines lived up to its name, where they won 15 straight here. They've now lost 8 straight at home.
5: Hey, Jenny, how about the Padres, the slide they've been on? Right-hander delivers in the pitch. That swung on and missed. He struck him out. He got him on the sinker, 95. Second strikeout for Ginn, 2 down, and that'll bring up Ian Happ, the left fielder. Yeah, the Padres, 7.5 back now. I mean, you go to the grocery store, you come back, they're 7.5 back. I mean, look, the Dodgers have won 8 of 10. The Padres have lost 9 of 10. They're just 3 games over 500. The Diamondbacks have caught the Padres.
4: And the real reason is because of the Phillies. They just had the season sweep of the Padres today. Finish that off. They faced them last week and this week. Won all 6 games.
5: Here are the pitch. That's a little dribbler foul up that first base line. Me and Happ, it's nothing and 1. Yeah, I mean, the Phillies, 9 back of the Braves in the East. The Braves are 42-20, playing 677 baseball. But the Phillies, of course, at this point, even though there's 100 games left, you're just thinking about a wild card. in the National League as Ian Happ, 11 for his last 31. He takes outside on a changeup, and it's one ball and one strike.
4: Well, it's interesting as we're in the conversation with interleague play that the National League has been superior to the American League, but that's not the case for the Cubs when they faced the American League just 7-13
5: wow.
4: so far this year.
5: Really struggled. Runners take their leads as Ginn to the plate, the pitch. That swung on blast to right field. If it's fair, it's gone. It's hooking, and it is a foul ball. Man.
4: Whew, that was close.
5: What a break for the Athletics. Ball was well struck. 108 off the bat for Ian Happ there. And just a long strike. It's 1-2 on Happ. Happ 2-for-7 in the series. As the right-hander steps off. Wasn't quite ready. Happ 13 homers, driven in 31 runs. We're in the bottom of the first. No score in the game. Cubs have first and second with two outs. As JT Ginn delivers his 20th pitch of the inning. And it swung on and missed. He got him on the changeup. Great pitch from Ginn. He strikes out three in the inning. No runs, a walk, it. Batsman and two left. We're through an inning. A's and Cubs, no score.
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10: Game 2 of the Stanley Cup Final Series between the Vegas Golden Knights and the Carolina Hurricanes will all be happening on Thursday just after 5, with our pregame coverage starting at 4. So the key numbers are 2, 5, and 4 Thursday here on Fox Sports Las Vegas.
5: Top of the second, no score in the game here from Wrigley. Once again, here's Jenny.
4: Colby Thomas leads it off for the green and gold here in the second. It'll be the right-handed hitter followed by the lefty and Tyler Soderstrom and the switch hitter, Jonah Heim. Shota Imanaga back to work. And the first pitch, a swing and a miss from Thomas. That splitter is a huge weapon of Imanaga's, as Johnny was talking about. Heavy four-seam splitter pitcher. 0-1 count, comes set, delivers, another swing and a miss, again the splitter. Quickly 0-2 for Colby Thomas, who was a hero of sorts in yesterday's game. Off the bench, a pinch hit homer. Man, that was special. Here's the 0-2, and that misses high. It'll be a 1-2 count for Colby. Starting today in right field, bit of a lineup change against the left-handed starter. Brent Rooker not in the starting lineup today. Been dealing with a knee situation, so giving him a day of rest here in the final game in Chicago. And the pitch from Imanaga on the ground to short. Dansby Swanson plays the hop high and over to first, one out. Colby Thomas retired. It'll bring up Tyler Soderstrom. Well, Imanaga certainly has come out firing, looking through his numbers and his stats. Johnny, he's hit a skid the last three. He's given up 20 runs over the last three starts. 8 home runs allowed over that course in time. And then today was a 9-pitch first for the three outs. Retired the first four batters. Tyler Soderstrom up, and the first pitch is fouled off towards the left field seats.
5: Yeah, he's really good stuff. I mean, the first time I saw him was at spring training a couple years ago, or maybe it was last year, when he faced the A's at Sloan Park.
4: Here's the 0-1 to Soderstrom, a ground ball up the middle. Dansby Swanson's there, and he'll get the routine ball two gone. Dansby Swanson responsible for three outs already through five batters. That's something that the Cubs have not lacked all season long, and that's the top defense.
5: Yeah, they've been really solid defensively, and you know, adding Bregman didn't hurt over there at third base. The left side of the infield is pretty darn good. A Horner, of course, at second base is solid.
4: Here's a switch hitter in Jonah Heim doing the catching today in the third game of the series against Chicago. Langeliers is behind the dish for the first two. Jonah, a little history against Imanaga as he watches the first pitch inside. It clips the zone for a strike. Imanaga started with the fastball against Heim. It was a 0-1 count. And the pitch from Imanaga missing low off a sinker. Evens the count at 1-1. Just 1-for-2 is Jonah Heim, but that sample, you got to circle the one hit for a homer. It's a little history there for the catcher. Here's the 1-1, swung on, grounded, and it'll be a fair ball towards Bregman. Love the long throw across the diamond. Three up, three ground ball outs. We'll move on to the bottom of the second, scoreless here at Wrigley.
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3: Crowd filling in nicely here at Wrigley for this night affair this Thursday night as the Athletics look to sweep the Chicago Cubs scoreless as we go to the bottom of the second. Back to work is JT Ginn. Faced five batters, three strikeouts, had a hit by pitch and a walk in the first. Left two batters on. Nico Horner, the right-handed hitter, leads things off. Out of the windup, JT Ginn delivers a pitch and it just misses 1-0. 20 pitches for Ginn in that first inning, 13 of them for strikes. And set to deliver the pitch to Horner. Swung on, lifted high in the air, out towards left field. Tyler Soderstrom will come about halfway in and make the catch, cutting off Bolte, who is also charging for the ball. One out. Nice to see some efficiency early here. JT Ginn looking to provide some length today for the Athletics. Jeffrey Springs just 3 2/3 yesterday. It took six relievers through 10 innings, but ultimately Hogan Harris ended up with the win. Justin Sterner with the save. And now JT Ginn has Moises Spalacerios. And the pitch in there just missing 1-0. Ballesteros doing the catching here. Venezuelan native. And Ginn on the windup delivers a swing and a miss. It's off the sinker. JT Ginn, heavy sinker pitcher, 36% of the time, but he's been able to add to the pitch mix. I've seen, I think, all of his pitches here today. Cutter, slider, and changeup, and a four-seamer as well. And the 1-1 to Ballesteros. Missing 2-1 count now.
4: Those flags are starting to blow a little bit harder. Talking about the wind can change directions quickly here.
3: Certainly can, and speeds. Here's the 2-1 to the Cubs catcher. That is low, and now a 3-1 count. Today marks game 710 that Mark Kotze has managed for the Athletics. It ties Bob Guerin for fifth most in Athletics history. So very cool for Mark Kotze. The 3-1 on the ground, and it'll get through on the right side. A base hit for Ballesteros. And another runner for JT Ginn to have to deal with here in the second.
4: Yeah, I love the note they put in there as far as how many years Kotz would have to manage to catch Connie Mack, right?
3: Oh, yeah, that's great. Just a few. Yep. 41 more years. He'll get there.
4: Yep.
3: What'll he be, 91?
4: Yeah. I'll be 91.
3: Mark Kotze just turning 50. Of course, you're 60. How are your 60s,
4: by the way? I love my 60s. Thanks for asking. Yeah. Really enjoying my 60s so far.
3: So
4: thanks.
3: Lovely.
4: Very nice of you.
3: Up now is Pedro Ramirez, the switch-hitting DH, batting from the left side. He'll take a strike from JT Ginn, the sinker in the zone. Kurtz holding the runner on at first. Provides a little hole on the right side. Geloff shaded closer to the grass. And playing back is Williams up the middle. Here's a ground ball to Kurtz. He'll easily step on the bag. He'll throw it over to Williams. They'll have to apply the tag, and the Athletics turn the double play. The best friend of a pitcher coming to fruition here in the second to get the A's back to the bat rack. Scoreless here in Chicago.
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4: The Athletics looking for their first base runner here in the game. Top of the third at Wrigley Field. It's the bottom of the Athletics order. Zach Geloff will lead it off, followed by Jeff McNeil and Alika Williams. Shota Imanaga, 9 pitches in the first with a strikeout. And 3 ground ball outs in the second, all on 9 pitches. Ready for the first pitch to deliver to Geloff, and it misses inside. Geloff in the game yesterday had a double, scored a run, extended it to an 8-game hit streak, and the 4-seamer in for a strike. A 1-1 count here for Geloff. Good to see, right? An 8-game hit streak for a guy who has had his struggles. Imanaga comes set, and the lefty delivers a swing and a miss off the 4-seamer, 1-2.
5: Yeah, he just looks so much more at ease this year. And I think, you know, coming off the injury and everything he went through in 2024, missing pitches that were actually in the zone, he just looks more comfortable, as we talked about him tracking the ball better, using the entire field, just a completely different hitter.
4: 1-2 count, Imanaga set and ready to deliver. Here's the pitch, high in the air, but this is going to drift foul out of play and into the stands.
5: Also, he's putting just, not putting the pressure on himself that you saw last year. You know, always that cliche of trying to get 3 hits with every at-bat. He's just kind of letting the game come to him a little bit more.
4: It certainly is. It's worked out here on this 8-game hit streak. 12 for 31. Over the streak, this is on the ground, backhanded by Dansby Swanson. It's short off the throw across his body, and missing the catch is Michael Busch. So Zach Geloff reaching here, and that'll be a base hit, the first one for the A's. That's a way to do it. Put the ball in play and see if good things can happen.
5: Yeah, extend that hitting streak in the first inning, or in your first at bat, I should say, and Geloff with that good speed blazing down the line.
4: 9-game hit streak now. It was a tough play for Dansby Swanson, but come accustomed to his defense at short. Throws just a little low and too hard for Michael Busch to handle. That'll bring up Jeff McNeil with an opportunity here to try and get Zach Geloff at least into scoring position. Left-handed hitter McNeil swings at the first pitch, and it's a grounder to second. Over to short and on to first, and it will be a double play. So the Cubs match exactly what the A's did to end the bottom of the second. We can see Mark Kotze might want to take a look at this. His hand up from the Athletics dugout, and he decides to roll on. So it's a double play, 4-6-3. It erases the base runner that the Athletics had to lead off the inning.
5: See those quick hands from Dansby Swanson, too, right? It was the shovel from Horner, but it was a really close play. Bang, bang play, but they did get him.
4: That'll bring up the San Diego prod deck, I should say, Alika Williams. Usually Padres comes after San Diego and not product, but I'll get there, you know. 0-1 is the first pitch in for a strike. Imanaga now at 25 pitches. 2 outs here in the top of the third. A scoreless game at Wrigley, and the pitch on the ground once again, and this time to the third baseman, Alex Bregman. How about that? A fly ball pitcher inducing a bunch of ground ball outs. That'll lead us to the bottom of the third as it remains scoreless in Chicago.
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4: With Johnny Dosko for Ken Cora, Chris Carey, Chris Townsend, Shooty Babbitt, Jenny Kavner. You're at Wrigley Field, bottom of the third, one hit for each team and no score in this third and final game. And JT Ginn in the windup and ready to deliver the pitch to Dansby Swanson. It's in for a strike, the sinker at 95. The bottom of the third inning tonight was brought to you by Pacific Drafting and Design, your trusted partner for professional drafting design and permit services in Sacramento and the surrounding areas. Here's the 0-1 pitch, and just missing. It'll even up the count for Swanson, 1-1. The Athletics got their first hit back in the top of the third. It was an infield hit from Zach Geloff, erased with a double play. So Shota Imanaga has faced the minimum through his three innings. Here's the 1-1, a swing and a miss. Sinker gets Dansby Swanson to go around, and now a 1-2 count. That top of the third inning in tonight's game was brought to you by NorCal Auto Group. 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In the lineup, JT Ginn delivers and a misses outside to even things up 2-2. Swanson's been struggling here in the 2026 campaign, a 183 batting average for the Georgia product. A couple of Southern boys hooking up here. JT Ginn out of Flowood, Mississippi. Here's the 2-2 to Swanson, and now it's a full count as he misses low with the sinker. A 3-2 count, a deep one here for JT Ginn. Gave up the one hit in the second. Tobias Darrow swung on, high in the air, shallow center field. And that's exactly where Henry Bolte will meet it. One out. Back to the beginning of the order. One time through the order for JT Ginn. Three strikeouts for him, the one hit. Also had a hit by pitch and a walk. The hit by pitch came against Pete Crow Armstrong, who's back up to bat now here in the bottom of the third. A scoreless affair this evening. Crow Armstrong also stole a base. Seen his speed come to play. Here's the first pitch, and that's low. The changeup, 1-0. Crow Armstrong has been the exception for a Chicago offense that has been struggling. He's actually been heating up. Here's the 1-0 from Ginn after he showed bunt. Crow Armstrong will pull it back, and the pitch was out of the zone, 2-0. Ginn ready in the windup, and here's the pitch. Just missing. Outside, 3-0 now.
5: I thought Heim for a moment there was going to challenge it. He kind of held the ball there. Really close pitch, Jenny, just off the edge.
4: Crow Armstrong last night hit his eighth home run of the season, extending his hit streak. Pitch in there, and it is a strike. Goes back to that trusty sinker, 3-1. It's a career-high eight-game hit streak that Crow Armstrong has going, 12 for 35 over that span. And wind up and delivering. Ginn, another strike. Cutter this time, and now a 3-2 count. This is where JT Ginn has a lot more confidence, I think, when falling behind against a batter. The ability to get back in and attack and use the zone. We've seen that with the last two pitches. JT Ginn has his hands up. He's trying to get rid of the baseball and get a new one. He does indeed get one from Heim.
5: That's a great point. It's been fun watching him evolve over the last few years and the pitcher he is now. Because you're right, he gets behind 3-0. He finds a way to come back.
4: Full count. And JT Ginn delivers to the plate. Strike three. Just painted a sinker. And Crow Armstrong stood to admire it. Four strikeouts for Ginn.
5: That's just great late movement on that sinker. Looked like it was going inside. Just didn't catch the inside edge. Front door sinker. What a great late movement. That was solid.
4: So we've seen a strikeout at the fastball, two with the sinker, and one with the changeup. That's the variety JT Ginn provides. Michael Conforto up now with two outs and the pitch missing low. Ginn falls behind once again. He kind of bounced around on the mound after throwing that pitch. You can tell perhaps a little frustration early, not being able to get ahead in the count early. 42 pitches here for JT Ginn, looking for the final out in the bottom of the third. The 1-0, and it's fouled by Conforto. Conforto, one of those four strikeout victims. Something Ginn's had working. Now his last three, including tonight, four strikeouts in all of those. Of course, he had the 10 punch-outs in the big game against the Angels back on May 18th. Unfortunately, the loss in that one after taking a no-hitter into the ninth. Still highlight that game, even though the A's were on the losing end of it on a walk-off home run. The 1-1 on the ground, a two-hopper to second. And McNeil over to Kurtz. Nice job using the defense and that strikeout pitch for JT Ginn. Three up, three down as we go to the fourth here in Game 3. A's and Cubs scoreless.
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4: Top of the fourth, the scoreless here in Chicago. And back to the top of the order, here's Johnny.
5: Imanaga has faced the minimum through three, has seven ground ball outs. He has induced as Henry Bolte will be the hitter. Top of the fourth, it's a scoreless game as the pitch taken low. One ball and no strikes to Bolte. Struck out swinging back in the first inning. Only strikeout victim for Imanaga. By the way, that first inning was brought to you by Golden State Lumber and Showrooms with the premier inventory across the Bay Area, Sacramento, and Stockton. Imanaga, very economical, just his 28th pitch as Bolte swings and misses at a splitter. And the count, one ball and one strike. And Bolte in the leadoff spot for the first time this year. And the players were excited. I mean, Bobby Crosby talked about it in the pregame show as the left-hander delivers and the pitch is swung on and missed on the splitter. And it's 1-2. It's going to be interesting to see how aggressive Bolte is in that leadoff spot, trying to get on base for Nick Kurtz.
4: Certainly. I mean, we're still waiting for the first big blast from Henry Bolte. Saw so much of it in the minor leagues. So big reason why he's here now.
5: Imanaga from the third base side of the rubber delivers in the pitch. Little dribbler hit up the third base line and foul. Remains at one ball and two strikes on Bolte. I think like Kurtz last year, it just takes a little time, right? It was the 17th game for Kurtz till he hit his first home run last year. As Imanaga at the belt, now to the plate and the pitch. That's taken high. Now two balls and two strikes. A fastball from Imanaga. Voltage is 57 at-bats in the big leagues. And as Bobby Crosby also mentioned, just kind of getting a feel for this level. The game's obviously not too fast for him. Ryan Christensen coaching at first. Bobby Crosby at third as Imanaga delivers in the pitch. That swung on a little dribbler foul toward the Cubs dugout on the splitter. It's just nothing like the big league experience. If you're facing outstanding pitchers night after night, as Imanaga delivers, that one fouled back. It was right on top of that four-seam fastball. Just missed it. Fouled it straight back to the screen. It remains at 2-2. Now, 33 pitches for Imanaga. Nick Kurtz waits next. A's have been a much better road team. 19-14 on the road, 11-17 at home for the green and gold. As Imanaga delivers, that one taken outside. It's going to be challenged by Asteros. He thought it caught the outside edge. So yeah, Ballesteros wins this, and he does win it. And Bolte strikes out for the second time. Good challenge by Ballesteros. So one away, and here's Nick Kurtz, the first baseman. By the way, the second inning of tonight's game was brought to you by California Community Colleges. There's Kurtz, flied out to the right fielder, looking forward to win the first inning, 0-1. Nick, 2-for-8 in the series, as Imanaga to the plate and the pitch. That breaking ball misses down and away. One ball and no strikes.
4: Think of that, Bolte, about 8 pitches. That's as many pitches as he had in the third inning to get
5: That's
4: 3 outs.
5: That's right. Is it 35 total? Now the shortstop, Swanson, shaded up the middle. Pitch swung on and missed. Big cut on that splitter. And the count 1-1 on Kurtz. Kurtz had the big single in the 10th inning of the game last night. His 43rd RBI of the year, which leads the club. Left-hander to the plate in the pitch. That swung on and missed. It's now 1-2, four-seam fastball. By the way, Christopher Sanchez, over 50 innings now for that consecutive scoreless streak. It's been incredible. And he is one game away from Hershiser. He can pass Hershiser, right?
4: It ended yesterday.
5: It ended yesterday.
4: It ended yesterday.
5: Wow, thank you for that, Jenny.
4: Yeah, 52 thirds innings.
5: You're giving me the signal. I didn't even catch that.
4: Yeah, so Padres ended up scoring on him in yesterday's game, but a great ovation at Citizens Bank Park. He cracked a big smile. I mean, what a feat. What a feat for Christopher Sanchez.
5: Indeed. Here's the pitch. That swung on and missed. He strikes out Kurtz on the splitter, so that's the third strikeout for Imanaga. He's looking good. He's retired 4 straight, 10 of 11. And here's Shane Langeliers, the designated hitter. Oral Hershiser's streak is still alive. Yeah, Padres scoring against him.
4: But who's to say that Christopher Sanchez won't start a new scoreless inning streak in his next start?
5: That really is incredible.
4: And then, of course, you have Zach Wheeler and his return. He goes out today. He got his 5th win of the season against the Padres. He had a no-hitter going into the 6th. That's a 1-2 punch.
5: Yeah. Well, 1988 was an Hershiser did. A pitch taken outside, 1-0, and he broke Don Drysdale's consecutive scoreless streak. And I tell you, I just wanted to see Sanchez just get one more crack at it and have a shot at it. Wasn't to be. Left-hander delivers in the pitch. That misses high with a fastball.
4: I might have been at that game because that was my very first major league game. I went to Dodger Stadium in 1988. Do you
5: really
4: think that was it? I mean, 1 in 81 chances. So
5: I don't know.
4: Could have been it.
5: Left-hander comes set. Now to the plate and the pitch. That swung on a fly ball to right field. Conforto going back near the track. On the track. Leaps up. And it is gone. Home run for Langeliers. And the A's lead it 1-0. But they called it a double. I thought it went over for a home run. I think it's a home run. It went into the basket, didn't it? Now the umpires are getting together. I thought it went into the basket and over. And we're going to see if they check it.
4: Langoliers is telling the crew chief, DJ Rayburn, who's at second tonight, the same thing as he walked by. He said, didn't that go in the basket? It's a home run.
5: I thought it went in the basket. Let's see that again. Jenny, did it or did it not?
4: I think you had the right call. It's in the basket.
5: It's a home run.
4: All right.
5: So Shea Langoliers with a two-out solo homer, and the A's lead it 1-0. For Shea, his 15th of the year and his 31st RBI. Crowd doesn't like it, but it certainly was a home run into the basket.
15: Home run. The crew chief review of the home run.
5: It's going to be a crew chief review. It certainly looked like it went over, didn't it, Jenny?
4: Absolutely. You had it. Into the basket, and it's almost like the basket, just as a Wrigley fan would, rejected it back onto the field.
5: It did. So, a home run for Shea. I don't think this will take very long. Chicken Fordo trying to make the leaping grab up there, but he hit the brick in the back and then ricocheted back onto the field to play.
15: After review, home run.
5: Home run indeed. So Langoliers puts the A's on the board. They lead it 1-0. And again, Imanaga, he's been victimized by the long ball. And Shea going the other way. Here's Colby Thomas. There's Colby, bounced out to the shortstop, Dansby Swanson, in the second inning, 0-for-1. Right-handed hitter as the lefty delivers on the pitch. That's taking outside, 1-ball and no strikes.
4: You know, and watching the replay again, Johnny, it's almost like that ball was playing Plinko, right? Did you ever watch that game show, of course, Price is Right? That was my favorite game.
5: That was solid. Left-hander delivers in the pits. That swung on and missed on the splitter. And the count now 1-ball and 1-strike on Colby Thomas, who is 1-for-3 in this series. That one hit, as Jenny said, a home run that on a Waveland Avenue. Pitch is taken high and away. It's now 2-balls and 1-strike.
4: It's a good sign, too, for the A's. 3 games here at Wrigley, 3 home runs. Hurts, of course, on night number one.
5: Yeah, 2 of them the other way. Here's the pitch. That's taken inside, maybe. Looked like a very close pitch. It's now 3-1 on Colby. It was funny. Bobby Crosby talked about the strength of Colby Thomas, how strong he is, as he hits a ball outside third and foul. Bregman will scoop it up and flip it in amongst the spectators. Another splitter from Imanaga. Again, 35% splitters coming in for Imanaga. And he's now throwing a total of 47 pitches on the night. As the left-hander delivers, and the pitch to Colby is hit foul to our right and out of play. 3-2 the count. Top of the fourth, by the way, is brought to you by Golden State Lumber and Showrooms, the premier inventory across the Bay Area, Sacramento, and Stockton. As Imanaga at the belt, now the left-hander to the plate, the pitch. Fastball fouled back. He's seeing him pretty well right now. He fouled off that four-seam fastball. A's lead 1-0. We're in the top half of the fourth inning. A's looking for the sweep. Be their second sweep and their second road sweep of the year. Swept the Mets earlier. That road trip where they won 5 out of 6 from the Mets and Yankees. Left-hander to the plate in the pitch. That swung on. Fly ball to center field. Going back for Pete Crow Armstrong. He's at the track and at the wall. Makes the catch. Is back against the ivy. And the inning is over. But the A's got a run on the Langoliers homer. 1 run, 1 hit. Nobody left through 3.5. It's the A's 1 and the Cubs nothing.
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5: We go to the bottom of the fourth. It's a 1-0 A's lead. Thanks for joining us as Michael Busch will lead things off against JT Giddings with three shutout innings. Anthony Rizzo's here at the ballpark, Jenny, and they had a shot of him as Busch is up there from the left side. He swings and misses, and it's nothing and one. Got all his buddies around him. And they showed him. The crowd went crazy. Of course, 10-year anniversary of the Cubs' first world championship in many, many decades as the right-hander delivers on the pitch. That swung on and missed on the changeup from Ginn, and it's nothing and two quickly on Busch, who walked in the first inning.
4: Speaking of Busch, it was a beer that Anthony Rizzo cracked and chugged down. So it got the crowd fired up even a little bit more.
5: They were. Third baseman Geloff. He's 50 feet off the line, 20 feet behind the bag. As the right-hander delivers, Ginn's pitch is taken outside of the changeup. And the count is 1-2. We're in the bottom of the fourth. A's leading it 1-0. 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JT Ginn out of his windup, and the right-hander's pitch. That swung, hit down to the second base, moved to his right. McNeil scoops it up and flips it to first, and there is one away. That's five in a row retired by Ginn. Before we hear about Bregman, let's pause for station identification on A's Cast and the A's Radio Network.

0: Bregman struck out swinging in the first inning. Four strikeouts for JT in this game. As the right-hander delivers in the pitch to Bregman, Swan bounced into ups to third, backing up, making the play is Geloff. He throws offline, becoming off the bag and applying the tag on Bregman is Kurtz, and it goes 5-3 on the putout. That's another ground ball out induced by the right-hander, and that now is five ground ball outs induced by Ginn. Two away. Here's Ian Happ with Jenny Kavnar, Kent Korak, Chris Townsend, Chris Carey, Shooty Babbitt, Steve Sachs, Johnny Dosko with you. Thanks so much for joining us on this Thursday night. Third game of this six-game road trip. It'll be the Astros this weekend. As Ian Happ, batting from the left side, takes outside 1-0. And Mark Kotze making the announcement today that Cade Morris of the 209 from Turlock will get the start on Saturday. You had a chance to catch up with Cade a little bit. Hopefully they'll get a chance tomorrow to catch up with Morris, the former Met product who came over for Blackburn. And he is giddy to make this start as the pitch misses on the sinker. And the count now 2-0.
1: You described it perfectly. Giddy. And it's so fun to be around a guy who has so much anticipation, hope, excitement, nerves, all the emotions jumbled into one.
0: And it's kind of cool he gets to hear about it now. It has a couple days to kind of soak it in. Pitch is taken outside with a sinker. Probably knew about it a little bit earlier, but it was announced today. But for a guy like Cade Morris, I mean, dream come true. And here he is, the opportunity to pitch. And he'll have friends and family there. And a lot of fun for Cade Morris as the right-hander Ginn to the plate. And the pitch to Happ is taken for a strike. And it's now 3-1.
1: Yeah, Mark Kotze brought him in the office today. And he said, I just wanted to, you know, let him know he'll be making the start. Give him the heads up and remind him, Gage Jump just went through this. And you guys were teammates. You could lean on him through the process and let him kind of describe it for you. So it'll be really neat.
0: Absolutely. Pitch is swung on and fouled away on a changeup. Changeup's been really good tonight. And now a three-ball, two-strike count on Ian Happ was 11 hits in his last 32 at-bats. The A's are leading it 1-0 here in the bottom of the fourth. As Ginn running up that baseball, now he's on the first base side of the rubber. Now time is called by Happ.
1: It's a string of young starters coming up. Jack Perkins will go Friday, followed by Cade Morris, and then back to Gage Jump.
0: Love it. Right-hander to the plate, the pitch. That swung on and missed. He got him on the changeup. So for Ginn, that's his fifth strikeout. He's now retired seven straight. And we are through four complete. It's the A's one and the Cubs nothing.
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0: We go to the top of the fifth inning with the A's leading it 1-0. As Tyler Soderstrom will lead things off. 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Left on left, pitch to Soderstrom is taken for a strike, and the count's 0-1. Soderstrom has Bounced out to the shortstop, Dansby Swanson, in the second inning. As Imanaga from the third base side of the rubber comes set. Now the left-hander delivers, and the pitch is swung on and lifted down the left field line. It's slicing on Happ, and also going out there is the third baseman Bregman. It will bounce in amongst the spectators. And the count is nothing and two on Soderstrom, who is 3-for-10 here in the series.

0: Jonah Heim, the on-deck hitter. Shota Imanaga. He's at the belt. Now the left-hander to the plate in the pitch. That's a chopper foul toward the A's dugout. And the count remains at nothing and two. A's fans, we're coming to Las Vegas Ballpark next week, kicking it off with an exciting matchup against the Milwaukee Brewers for an unforgettable three-game set, part of the Las Vegas series, starting this Monday, June the 8th, as the lefty to the plate in the pitch. That swung on and missed. High fastball. Down he goes. Four-seam fastball. That is now the fourth strikeout for Imanaga. One away. His face just one over the minimum. And he and the Cubs trail at 1-0. Here's Jonah Heim, the catcher. Be a lot of fun. 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It's 1-0. Heim bounced out to Bregman, the third baseman, back in the second inning, 0-for-1. Switch hitter batting right-handed. As the pitch, little excuse me, check swing, bounce around, two ups to Bregman, gloves it on the run, throws to first in time, and there are two away. Another ground ball out induced by the left-hander, Jenny. That's 8 ground ball outs induced by Imanaga.
1: Yeah, this season, 39% ground ball rate. His career, 35%, so this feels like an atypical start for him.
0: Here's Geloff, who has one of the two hits off Imanaga. He singled, infield single in the third inning. Extend his hitting streak to 9 games. As Imanaga at the belt. And the pitch to Geloff is swung on and missed on the first pitch fastball, and it's nothing and one. Yankees beat the Guardians 2-1. The Yankees have been on some kind of roll. They came in a half game behind the Rays. As the next pitch, that's popped up, foul out of play, first base side. Quickly nothing and two on Zach.
1: You don't want to think of a must-win game in June, but you look at what the wild card race could turn out to be in the American League, and I think for the Yankees and the Guardians, they might be neck and neck at some point this season there, and the Guardians have taken the first two of the series, so to salvage and get win 37 for the Yankees, probably important today.
0: Left-hander delivers in the pitch. That swung on and popped up. The second baseman, Nico Horner, calling for it. He's under it. He makes the catch beyond the infield grass and the dirt. And it's a 1-2-3 fifth inning for Imanaga. He's looking good. He's retired 4 straight. And of the 16 hitters he's faced, he's retired 14 of them. We're through 4.5, still 1-0 Athletics.

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10: We go to the bottom of the fifth. It's a 1-0 A's lead. Nico Horner will be the hitter against the right-hander JT Ginn, who's retired 7 straight and 10 of 11. Now Nico Horner steps out. 55 pitches for Ginn. He's been pretty economical. Horner, right-handed hitter. There's the pitch. That's waved at him. He's tried to hold up on that slider and cannot. Nothing went. By the way, the Rangers and Mariners both idle today. Rangers will host the Guardians tomorrow night. And the Mariners are in Detroit, take on the struggling Tigers, who are 25-38. There's the pitch. That's taken outside with a slider. And the count, 1-1 on Nico Horner. 2-for-8 in the series, hitting .252 overall. As Ginn delivers in the pitch, that's taken for a strike on the outside corner. It's going to be challenged by Horner. He thought it missed out.
11: The batter's challenged.
10: So Horner thought that pitch missed outside. He's going to challenge it. He is going to be correct. So a good challenge from Nico Horner.
11: That was
10: a good miss out. So count now is 2-1 instead of 1-2. As Ginn out of his windup and delivers in the pitch. That's taken low. Now 3-1. So now 40% of the A's rotation, former Mets farmhands, as Cade Morris gets the start on Saturday. I'm excited for that Jack Perkins start as well, as the right-hander delivers to Horner. And pitch is taken for a strike, and it's now 3-2.
12: Yeah, it'll be nice to see Jack in that role. I mean, I think it's something that he's proven. He's versatile. We saw him initially out of the pen last season. A chance to start. He's been in some high-leverage situations, so this will be good.
10: Horner flied out to Soderstrom in left field in the second inning. 3-2 pitch. Swung a fly ball to right center. Moving to his left is Bolte. Reaches up and makes the catch, and there is one away. That's now 8 in a row, retired by Ginn. So one down in the fifth, and that'll bring up Moises Ballesteros, the catcher, who singled sharply in the second inning. It's the only hit off Ginn. So 3 out of 4 starts for Ginn, where he's looked really, really good. There's that heartbreaker in Anaheim, 8 no-hit innings, and then not only losing the no-hitter, but eventually the game on the walk-off homer. As the pitch misses outside, 1-0. I loved his perspective, though, when he interviewed him the next day. He said, look, he was saying that is kind of the beauty of baseball, though. He kind of appreciated the moment. As the 1-0 pitch, a little dribbler foul up that first base line, it counts 1-1.
12: I think he'll have another opportunity at one of those in his career.
10: I do too. Yeah, for sure. .235 for Ballesteros, 6 homers and 20 driven in. As Ginn out of his windup and delivers. Pitch hit, swung on and missed on the slider. And the count, one ball and two strikes by Esteros, left-handed hitter. Cubs managed by Craig Counsell, and he and Kotze, the best of friends.
12: Best of friends. Kotze would love nothing more than to sweep his best friend.
10: Some bragging rights. Absolutely. Here's the pitch. That's taken outside. Close pitch. The count now is two balls and two strikes on Ballesteros. Again now. He's at 65 pitches as Ballesteros swings and misses on the changeup. Down he goes. Ginn looking great for JT. That's his sixth strikeout. He's now retired nine straight, 12 of 13. And here is Pedro Ramirez, the designated hitter. He's lead 1-0. We're in the bottom of the fifth inning here at Wrigley. Third baseman Geloff in on the grass at third. Ginn from the first base side of the rubber. Kurtz guarding the line at first. As Ramirez takes outside, it's 1-0. Ramirez, a switch hitter, batting from the left side. Geloff about 20 feet off the line as Ginn to the plate and the pitch. That swung on and popped up. Going out is McNeil and Williams. Coming in is Bolte, and it will be Bolte to make the catch in right center, and the inning is over. Another 1-2-3 inning for Ginn. He's now retired 10 in a row, and 13 of 14 were through five complete. It's the A's 1 and the Cubs nothing.
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10: We go to the sixth, still 1-0 Athletics. Once again, here's Jenny.
12: Jeff McNeil leads it off for the Athletics. Two hits, one run. It was a home run from Shea Langeliers, and that's where we sit. 1-0 after five. Shota Imanaga with the pitch to McNeil. Swung on and into center field. It's going to be a line out to Pete Crow Armstrong. So Jeff McNeil makes the first out. And the sixth inning of tonight's game is brought to you by Golden State Lumber and Showrooms with the premier inventory access across Bay Area, Sacramento, and Stockton. 60 pitches for Imanaga as he faces the nine-hole hitter of the A's in Alika Williams. Alika grounded out to Alex Bregman at third, and a swing and a miss off the four-seamer here. He begins 0-1. Ground ball outs, eight of them. Now the last couple of outs have been in the air. Imanaga set and delivers the pitch and misses low to even the count 1-1. Alika Williams has been a bright spot for the Athletics here over the last couple of weeks. Heard Bobby Crosby on the pregame interview with Johnny Dosco talking about what talent he has in the field, and the pitch bounces in there. They'll see if he went around, and the first base umpire, Sean Barber, says he did. So Alika Williams, now a 1-2 count. The defense for him has been great in the late innings, and then he's gotten a couple of starts. Daryl Hernandez was dealing with some food poisoning issues, so trying to come back, pitch high, 2-2. So Daryl Hernandez, Brent Rooker, both on the bench tonight, dealing with some ailments, and then Lawrence Butler, Carlos Cortez. A 2-2 count with one out here in the top of the sixth, and the pitch missing low. It'll be a full count.
10: I mean, they've been tight games. To have two left-handed bats off your bench, and Cortez and Butler could really be big late in this game. We had the 2-1 game and the 5-4 game in 10 innings, and now we have another one-run affair.
12: And the bench, very crucial in yesterday's game as the A's mounted a comeback starting in the eighth with that Colby Thomas pinch hit homer. Here's the 3-2, and it misses outside. Great bad plate appearance by Alika Williams as he'll take a walk with one out. That's just the third A that has gotten on base today. It was the infield hit from Zach Geloff back in the third. That turned into a double play, so Imanaga had faced the minimum. In fact, just one above the minimum now with that homer to Shea Langeliers. Back to the top of the order, Henry Bolte leading off today, up with one out and one on in a 1-0 game. Here's the pitch. Bolte with a strike out to left center field. It's going to bounce and hit off the ivy. Around the bases come Alika Williams. He hits third. He's being waved home. Here's the throw from Swanson offline, and it's 2-0. Henry Bolte with an RBI double.
10: Yeah, 107 off the bat, Jenny. One up the ivy. Alika is scoring easily. Yeah, that's RBI number 5 for Bolte and his third double of the year.
12: There's the third hit here in this game, and good to see Bolte coming through. In between innings, we said, yeah, a little more run support would be kind of nice right here for JT Ginn, who's doing well on the other side of things, but it's been hard to come by for both teams in tonight's game. Now it's Nick Kurtz, and the pitch missing 1-0. Bolte in scoring position for Nick Kurtz, and this is exactly where a team does not want to be when the big lefty is up to bat. The number's absolutely ridiculous for Nick Kurtz. Here's the 1-0, a swing and a miss. The sweeper got him to go around. Nick Kurtz this year, 487 is the batting average with runners in scoring position. A 1-1 count here for Kurtz. He has Bolte at second. Here's the pitch. Swung on and fouled back just below us. Sounds like it was a great catch by a fan.
10: Yeah.
12: You'll get cheers here. You'll also get boos if you make a bad
10: yeah,
12: play.
10: For sure.
12: Comes with caution. Kurtz takes his time out with a 1-2 count. Well, Imanaga had been very efficient to start this game. A 9-pitch first, a 9-pitch second, 8 pitches in the third. Pitch count went up in the fourth, 24 pitches, but he was back to 9 in the fifth. Now a 1-2 to Kurtz, missing low and away. He ends up the count at 2-2.
10: I'm going to say 35-1-8-1.
12: I made a terrible guess yesterday, so I'll get back to you on mine. Here's the 2-2 to Kurtz, and it's in for strike 3. Four-seamer, caught Kurtz looking. He stood in the batter's box for a second, maybe thinking about challenging. Ultimately doesn't. He'll walk back to the dugout. Two outs, and that'll bring up Shea Langeliers. As our good friend Dallas Braden calls him, Bangaliers.
10: Yeah, home run
12: in
10: the fourth. How about that? Over the right center field wall.
12: You were all over it, Johnny. On the field, they were confused. You had it the whole way.
10: Just got in the basket.
12: And the first pitch, a swing and a miss. That's the four-seamer and an 0-1 count here for Shea Langeliers. Home run number 15. Shea is having quite a year. An all-star campaign kind of a year. And speaking of that, voting opened yesterday. You can vote for your favorite A's. Here's the 0-1. in the air, lifted out to center field, and it's going to be routine for Pete Crow Armstrong. He might have lost it. He did. He put his arms in the air. The ball goes behind him, and a run comes in, and Bolte Langeliers hits third base. He's getting waved home. Here comes Shea. The throw to the plate. It's off the mark, and Langeliers with it inside the Parker. What a turn of events in center field at Wrigley. A two-homer night for Shea.
10: I mean, Pete Crow Armstrong was just lost. He never saw it. A helpless feeling for an outfielder, and Bobby Crosby waving home Shea. He has the inside the park home run. How exciting is that?
12: 4-0 Athletics, and that's going to bring the trainer out to have a conversation with the pitching coach, to have a conversation with the interpreter as well for Imanaga. I mean, off the bat, it looked as routine as could be.
10: It did.
12: And Pete Crow Armstrong looked up, and all of a sudden, two hands in the air. I don't see it.
10: He never found it. It landed about 20 feet past him.
12: That has to be the most uncomfortable feeling for the center fielder, Michael Conforto and Ian Happ, the corner outfielders, weren't able to get there in time.
10: You see Shea putting on the burners. I mean, first go, he thought it was a routine fly ball to center. Yeah, what a huge break for the A's.
12: I mean, he's one of the faster ones on the team, and I would say, without looking up the numbers, he's probably the fastest catcher in all of baseball. And inside the park homer, that brings up Colby Thomas. He'll take a strike off the curveball, and now Shea, good thing he's DH'ing today.
10: Yeah, you see the graphic, ninth career multi-homer game on NBC Sports California, and his 16th home run of the year.
12: Very first career inside the park home run. Comes in bunches for Shea, doesn't it?
10: It sure does.
12: Here's the 1-1 to Colby Thomas in a line drive. It'll be right at Nico Horner, position close to second base, and that will bring the top of the sixth to a close as the final out, but not before Shea Langeliers had something to say about it. Pete Crow Armstrong lost the fly ball up in the twilight, and an inside the park home run for the DH today, his second homer of the game. It is 4-0 Athletics.
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0: Kong waiting on deck. He lost the ball in the lights. It would have been the third out as Shea Langeliers had the fly ball to center, swinging a miss for Swanson.
1: You know what, Jenny, I don't think it was the lights. I think it was the twilight. I think it was just he lost in the sky, because I don't think it was the lights. He was, because he just couldn't find it. And there's that lights, you kind of back off a little bit. I think it was just the twilight.
0: Yeah, no, I think you're right. Here's the 0-2. Yeah, missing low from JT Ginn. Swanson with a 1-2 count. We see it a lot during spring training, the high sky out in the desert.
1: Sure.
0: You can kind of see the color of the sky here in Chicago now. Very light, as it is twilight, like Johnny mentioned. Some clouds up there. Have to listen to his post-game comments and see what it was. Here's the 1-2 to Swanson, and that's inside to even the count 2-2. Slider missing for JT Ginn. I mean, you see kind of the coaching staff for the Cubs talking it over. Craig Counsell talked to him at the bat rack. They're kind of looking up in the sky like, you know, I don't know. 2-2 count as Swanson leads off the bottom of the sixth. And the pitch from Ginn. Close one, but missing off the sinker, 3-2. So another deep count here. Seen a few of those in the ball game from JT Ginn against these Cubs hitters. He's been able to induce 6 strikeouts. Just 3 runners on base. Hit by pitch, a walk, and a single. And JT Ginn and windup delivers, and the payoff pitch, strike 3. Sinker freezes. Dansby Swanson make it 7 Ks.
1: Yeah, 7 strikeouts. He's retired 11 in a row and 14 of 15. He's on some kind of roll right now.
0: How about that? It's not a no-hitter working, but it is a one-hitter working for JT Ginn. That single came from Moises Ballesteros back in the second. Now P. Crow Armstrong, a big swing and a miss off the slider, 0-1. He kind of nodding his head like, yeah, I saw that pitch. I knew what it was. Hit by a pitch, stole a base. That was back in the first. He also struck out looking off the sinker. Here's the 0-1 from Ginn, and a swing and a miss. Slider makes it 0-2.
1: You heard some boo birds, too, on that fly ball that Crow Armstrong lost. The Cub fans are frustrated. They lose this game. They will have lost 19 of 24.
0: Now listen, it's been a mixed bag for Pete Crow Armstrong. He had a viral moment against the White Sox. It was not too pleasing for the Wrigley faithful. Here's the 0-2, and it's fouled. He's one of the best defenders that the Cubs have going out in center field. The best outfield defenders in all of baseball. 12 outs above average, second in the game. And Chicago as a whole, 29 outs above average. That is the best in baseball. So they've had their defense working. They've had their offensive struggles and, of course, their pitching struggles as well. JT Ginn, here's the 0-2. Pete Crow Armstrong swung on out to right field, and it is gone. A home run for P. Crow Armstrong makes it 4-1. Well, that's how quickly things can turn. He allowed the inside the park home run to Shea Langeliers. That produced 2 runs, this only producing a run. But it's an answer from the center fielder.
1: And fortunately for Ginn, it's just a solo shot. Still up by 3.
0: So JT Ginn back to work with one out here in the bottom of the 6th. So Michael Conforto, a swing and a miss off the changeup. Ginn looking for 2 more outs to get through 6 here. Of course, he's been so good, so reliable outside the shortened start that he had in San Diego, just 2 1/3. The windup and the delivery. Pitch just missing outside, 1-1. Again, over the last 5, a 1.48 ERA. That's 5 earned runs given up, over 30 1/3 coming into tonight. So just the 6th run allowed here in his last 6 starts. And the 1-1 to Conforto, the pitch outside. 2-1 count now for

0: The right fielder, 0-for-2, is Michael Conforto, and the Athletics have bullpen activities. Scott Barlow up and warming. Saw Scott in game one. Came in for a save opportunity. Here's the 2-1. Swung on, lifted in the air to right field, and this should be playable for Colby Thomas. He'll back up a bit, and just a few steps from the track makes the catch. Two gone, and that'll bring up the left-handed hitter, Michael Busch. Scott Barlow got a couple outs in that first game, and then had a call to the pen with some traffic at Hogan Harris to come in. He picked up his fifth save. So we continue to see bullpen distribution. Maybe two pitches here. They'll be used at some point again tonight. Again, looking to get through the sixth. The 4-1 game. Athletics on top of the Cubs. They got their run off a Pico Armstrong homer this inning. And the pitch to Busch. In for a strike off the four-seamer. Michael Busch with a walk. He also grounded out today. And the pitch, missing low, 1-1. .242 average on the season for Busch. In the windup and the pitch. Foul back towards the on-deck circle of the Athletics. 1-2 count. Has spread the strikeouts that he's had throughout the lineup, has not gotten Michael Busch yet. And the 1-2 in the dirt and away from Jonah Heim. 2-2 is the count now with two outs here in the bottom of the sixth. Johnny mentioned the Athletics going for another road sweep. They had one in New York against the Mets back in April and had an opportunity out on the road against Seattle. And also against Baltimore, if you'll remember. But both those ended up in one-run losses in the third and final game. Here's the 2-2 to Busch. And low and away, it'll be a full count.
1: They've been just a much better baseball team on the road than they have at home. There's just no two ways about it. And it's just something they have to figure out on how to win games at the ballpark in West Sacramento.
0: Athletics 19-14 out on the road. And the payoff pitch delivered. A changeup strikes out Michael Busch. How about that? 8 strikeouts for JT Ginn through 6 innings of work. He did give up a solo shot to Pete Crow Armstrong to get the Cubs on the board. But the A's up 4-1 after 6.
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0: Beautiful night here in Chicago. Seventh inning. It's Tyler Soderstrom leading it off for the Athletics. He takes a pitch low and away from Shota Imanaga and a 1-0 count. The last inning, very productive for the Athletics offensively. Luca Williams worked a one-out walk. Henry Bolte drove him in as Tyler Soderstrom takes the pitch. A close one, but missing the zone, 2-0. And then it was Shea Langeliers with two outs. Fly ball to center field, lost in the lights as Pete Crow Armstrong couldn't make out the ball. They lost in the light of twilight. And Shea ends up with an inside the park home run. 3-0 is the count now as Imanaga misses.
1: Yeah, we'll get the scoop after the ball game on the twilight or what happened, but he just could not locate it.
0: He's adding three runs in the sixth. It was a 1-0 game up to that point. Soderstrom takes a strike, 3-1 now. Pete Armstrong answered back with a solo home run in the bottom of the sixth. And Tyler Soderstrom swings on one in the air, lifted out to left center field, and gone! Tyler Soderstrom adding to the home run parade here in Chicago. Home run number 8 for Soderstrom as the ball's thrown back on the field from Cubs fans. It's a 10-game hit streak. Home run number 8 for Sody.
1: Yeah, Sody, we've seen that pop the other way, and it's when you know he's going well. He's seeing it really well right now.
0: Solo shot to lead off the 7th here, a 5-1 game. That'll bring up Jonah Heim, the switch hitter. Hitting from the right side, and the pitch missing low. Soderstrom very excited. The Turlock native to be joined by another Turlock native. Swung on for Jonah Heim. This is driven deep, and this is gone. Jonah Heim came into the game owning a homer off Imanaga. He adds another, number 3 on the season for Heim. It's a 6-1 Athletics lead.
1: And that's now 12 home runs in 4 starts for Imanaga, and that's going to be all for the left-hander. Wow.
0: Back-to-back jacks to open up the 7th, and 3 of the last 4 hitters faced for Imanaga in his outing ended in homers. Craig Counsell takes the ball from his starter, and we'll have a pitching change coming here at Wrigley. It is 6-1 Athletics.
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0: 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The relief pitchers is Trent Thornton, appearing in his 11th game for the Cubs out of the pen. The ERA under 2, 1.98, and his first pitch missing low to Zach Geloff. Shota Imanaga ran after six-plus innings, faced two batters here in the seventh. Six hits, six earned runs, and allowed four home runs. And the pitch is swing and a miss as Geloff waved at the cutter. 1-1 count. It's been a lot of home runs for Shota Imanaga as of late, and the four today, a career high that he's allowed. The 1-1, and Geloff fouls it back. Total home runs over his last four starts.
1: Amazing.
0: Now you think about his last three alone. He's allowed at least three home runs in each of those. A 6-1 Athletics lead. Here's the 1-2 to Geloff. And did that hit him? It did not. He just got out of the way. That came inside.
1: If the A's can get to 500, first time they'd be at 500 since the 25th of May when they were 27-27. They lost to Seattle.
0: And wouldn't it be nice on a night that Seattle's idle?
1: Yep. Climbed within a game and a half, you get a win here.
0: Gain a little ground. Here's the 2-2, and Geloff takes it high. Now a full count. A's up by five. Feels nice to have a little separation. 2 one-run games that they've had to win, including last night in extras. And Thornton set to deliver the payoff pitch. Here it is to Geloff. Misses outside, and Geloff will take a walk. We've come up in the top of the second for the Athletics, and all three reaching. A home run from Tyler Soderstrom. Jonah Heim followed with a solo shot of his own. And now a runner on first for Jeff McNeil. Thornton's held opponents scoreless in 8 of his 10 outings over the course of the season for the Cubs. And Jeff McNeil will swing at the first pitch. A one hopper to second. Nico Horner plays it up towards his chest over to Swanson, and they won't have the opportunity to turn the double play. So they'll get the lead runner in Geloff for the first out as Jeff McNeil takes over his spot at first. Force out 4-6, and that'll bring up Alika Williams for the third time here tonight. Alika grounded out in the third, also walked in the sixth. That was with one out, and it started a rally. He was driven in by Henry Bolte, who had a double, and now being on the mound with the pitching coach to talk things over.
1: Yep.
0: Out of Alika.
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0: Alika Williams set in the batter's box. Ben Thornton, third base side of the rubber, and here's the pitch. In for a strike at 96. Thornton primarily fastball cutter. Does have a curveball and a sweeper. Dabbles with the sinker as well. And the 0-1. This is low and away off the sweeper.
1: Thornton has bounced around a little bit with the Astros back in the day. Got to the big leagues with the Blue Jays. Time with the Mariners. Now the Cubs. 247th career appearance for Thornton.
0: On first, one out, and here's the 1-1. Swung on to second on the ground. Nico Horner to Dansby at second, and too late to first. So the Athletics once again able to avoid a double play. Two outs. Jeff McNeil's thrown out, and Alika will take over at first base. That'll flip it over to Henry Bolte, who led off in the game here for the A's today. First time for him in leadoff spot. His young major league career. It's been fun to see Henry go through the ups and downs, right? You got to talk to Bobby Crosby about that on the pregame show.
1: Sure.
0: And the pitch to him, a swing and a miss. No one count. You know, we haven't seen yet out of the bullpen for the Cubs, the former A, Tyler Ferguson, was recalled.
1: That's
0: before
1: right.
0: The series.
1: Yeah.
0: Got to see Fergie before the game today. He's trying to find a home in that Cubs bullpen. Here's the 0-1, a ground ball in through the middle. Henry Bolte with a multi-hit performance here in Chicago. Now first and second with two outs. had a base hit to his double and his RBI, and that left the bat at 110. Smoked through the middle.
1: And for Bolte now, 3-for-8 in the series. And another hard hit ball from Bolte. That was, yeah, as you said, 110 off the bat. Wow.
0: You're Trent Thornton. This is probably not a guy you wanted to see in your appearance. Fifth batter that Thornton's facing, and it's Nick Kurtz. Two on for him. He'll take the first pitch, low and inside. 1-0. It's worth repeating the numbers for Kurtz with runners in scoring position, don't you think? The batting average at .487. And this one fouled on the first baseline. Nico Williams at second, Henry Bolte at first. He got speed on the base path. With two outs in the top of the seventh, it's a 6-1 game. Athletics leading, and the pitch just missing low, 2-1. Langeliers on deck if it can get to him. And providing three of those six runs. A two-homer night. One is an inside-the-park homer. Here's the 2-1 from Thornton, and another miss. A 3-1 count for Nick Kurtz.
1: You know, it's funny. Kurtz, that home run to left center. In the first game of this series, you'd love to see him one hit over the right field bleachers, you know, right? The classic Kurtz pull shot.
0: And it was a big hack, but fell back for Kurtz. The helmet flying off. It's become quite the signature. It'll be a 3-2 count. I mean, the Wrigley rooftop, is that far enough for you out there in right field beyond the bleachers at Wrigley and onto the buildings across the street?
1: That's a bit of a stretch, but you never know with this guy.
0: Kurtz has that power. Here's the 3-2, runners on the move, and the pitch is high. It will be a walk for Kurtz to load the bases and bring Langeliers up once again.
1: Langeliers does have a three-homer game to his credit. He did that in Arlington.
0: Loves to hit where he grew up in Texas. Really loves to hit at Wrigley tonight, too. Bases loaded and two outs. Langeliers steps out of the box and back in. Trent Thornton comes set. Here's the pitch, and it misses outside. 1-0.
1: See this spider, Jenny?
0: Oh, my gosh.
1: Isn't that crazy?
0: There's a web right in front of you, just right outside of the radio booth. Crawling on over to our friends from Cubs Radio. Here's the pitch, a swing and a miss. Big hack from Langeliers, 1-1. Shea had homer number 15 and 16 tonight. Impressive season continues. The pitch popped up in the air right side. It'll be Michael Busch on it in foul territory, and he will make the grab right by the first base coach's box. Well, that will end the seventh. Bases left loaded, but not before two solo home runs. Soderstrom and Heim going back to back. It's now 6-1 as we stretch in Chicago.
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0: Four total home runs for the Athletics here tonight at Wrigley. 6.5. It is a 6-1 Athletics lead, and we go to the bottom of the seventh. The bottom of the seventh inning tonight, brought to you by California Community Colleges. JT Ginn has been lifted after six. Scott Barlow on and swung on the first pitch for Alex Bregman down the left field line. A fair ball. Bregman's going to have extra bases as he jogs into second, and it's a leadoff double for the Cubs third baseman. That is just the third hit that the Cubs have tonight. Talk about the damage that Bregman's done against the Athletics over the course of his career. He added a double to that mix. That'll bring up Ian Happ. 0 for 2 with a couple of strikeouts. He takes a pitch outside, 1-0. The strikeouts coming against JT Ginn, who was fantastic once again tonight. Six innings for JT, two hits, one earned run off a home run from Pecro Armstrong, one walk, eight strikeouts. And here's the 1-0 from Barlow, lifted in the air high and deep to right, and this ball is long gone. Got to the top row at Wrigley, and the two-run home run cuts the A's lead in half.

0: 146 feet. Home run number 14 for Ian Happ. It is now 6-3. As the A's still have the lead, but Ian Happ has been a problem.
1: Yeah, hanging slider. He did not miss it. Wow, that ball was absolutely crushed.
0: Barlow taking over here in the seventh. Back-to-back hits resulting in two runs. Nico Horner, the batter now. Nico was 0 for 2 against JT Ginn. Lowered the ERA just a bit for Ginn. Now 2.74 over the course of the season. He has been strong and steady in that rotation, and they're going to need him with the injuries. The pitch missing outside, 2-0 now. Luis Severino, Aaron Civale, both on the IL. Jacob Lopez was sent down to AAA. You're going to have a bunch of young starters coming up here. Here's the 2-0. And that just misses inside. 3-0 now. And it's going to be an ABS challenge as Jonah Heim taps his helmet. Well, the Athletics challenging this. It is a ball. The A's have just one challenge remaining here in the bottom of the seventh for the rest of the game. And the Cubs have both of their challenges still intact. The 3-0, and that will be a strike. Just catches inside a fastball to Nico Horner. 3-1's the count now. And Barlow had to work through traffic in his last appearance as well. And this is on the ground. Zach Gelof with a diving stop, and what a play by the third baseman. He is just an athlete over there.
1: He is getting better and better with each passing game, and made a nice play yesterday, a nice diving play to his left. Today I was big.
0: One out here in the bottom of the seventh. Moises Ballesteros, the catcher, up to bat for the third time, 1-for-2 today. He has one of those four hits now for the Cubs. Barlow set in. Here's the pitch. It is a strike off the curveball. An 0-1 count. Barlow set in the pitch. This is inside to even things up 1-1.
1: It's not an easy adjustment. You go from second base to center field to the hot corner, and that is not an easy position to play. And Zach Gelof is doing a fantastic job over there.
0: Now the A's left side of the infield shifted a bit. He's basically playing shortstop. Pitch missing inside, 2-1 to Ballesteros. A's bullpen action is Mark Leiter Jr., the former Cub, starting to warm up. I'd like to see Barlow be able to get now here. This could do it. A ground ball right side, and Jeff McNeil will take the slow roller over to Kurtz. Two gone. So Barlow able to bounce back after the two-run homer from Ian Happ and get a couple of ground ball outs. How about the bullpen on the road? They have been so good.
1: Best in baseball.
0: Lowest ERA out on the road, a 2.69. And part of the reason why they have won 18 of their last 26 road games. All that, Johnny, after losing the first 6 of 7. The road did not start out so kind to the Athletics. And here's the first pitch in for a strike to Pedro Ramirez, the designated hitter. Switch hitter from the left side of the batter's box. 0-for-2 today. He grounded into a double play, and he also had a fly out. And the pitch just missing as Ramirez held up 1-1. Ryan Rollison warming up for the Cubs now. The left-hander appeared yesterday in the game. And the pitch in for strike. Curveball catches the zone, 1-2. So many appearances for Barlow. Leads all relievers over the last couple of years in appearances. Trying to get the final out here in the bottom of the seventh. The 1-2, and that's going to bounce into Heim to even the count. with two outs, a swing and a miss. So, no, it did not. It fell back.
1: Well, just did get a piece of it. But tell you what, Barlow, he's been so good out of the bullpen. And, you know, look, they haven't had set roles, but it hasn't really mattered to them. They're just everybody picking each other up in this bullpen.
0: Nice to finish off here with that final out. Here's the 2-2 again, and outside it'll now be a full count against Ramirez. We've seen Barlow in a variety of roles, like a lot of the relievers down in the Athletics pen. He's had save opportunities, 2-for-3 in those chances. And the payoff pitch, a ground ball to Kurtz at first base. He'll have time to run it to the base and beat Ramirez. So three ground ball outs here for Scott Barlow in the seventh to end the inning. But it was a two-run home run from Ian Happ that has the Cubs back in the game. Athletics up 6-3 after seven.
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5: Michael Barabalt with you here on A's Cast and the A's Radio Network. I'll take your calls after the game on A's Talk, the number 833-625-2278. The A's 6 outs away from the sweep of the Chicago Cubs at Wrigley Field, leading 6-3 as we head into the top of the eighth inning. And Jenny, one thing that I have really been fascinated with about JT Ginn here in 2026 is not only the really good success that he's had, but he changed his windup, or actually he started using the windup. It was kind of hit or miss throughout his pro career, but went back to it here in 2026, and the numbers have been staggering. And look at two pitches that he's used a lot more of here in 2026, the changeup and the cutter. Batting average against on the changeup, 171 this year compared to 357 last year. And on the cutter, batting average against 148 here in 2026 compared to 245 last year. So when you look at those two pitches that Ginn has really used a lot more to go along with his new mechanics, the increased success has really shown here in 2026.
0: Absolutely has. A lot of maturation for JT Ginn. Another great performance today. And we go to the eighth with Johnny.
1: Lawrence Butler will lead things off. He's going to pinch hit for Colby Thomas here. As the first pitch, Swanson bounced up the middle and moving to his left, making the play as Dansby Swanson on to first. And there is one away. So 6-3 on the put out as Butler grounds out. Pinch hitting for Thomas here in the eighth. And here's Tyler Soderstrom. And Council's going to go get the right-hander Thornton. Michael brought up a good point, though, that Ginn is working out of his windup, kind of old-school windup, and it really has changed his rhythm for the better. We're going to take a break. The A's are leading at 6-3. We are in the top half of the eighth inning with one out and nobody. I'll tell you about the new left-hander right after this.
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1: Well, I'd like to apologize to the family of Ryan Rollison, in case they were listening. They'll probably listen to Cubs radio or maybe watching Cubs TV, but I gave him the loss in the game yesterday. It was actually Ethan Roberts, so in case the Rollison family was listening yesterday, I apologize. Ryan Perry Rollison did not lose that game. Ethan Roberts did, so glad I got that off my chest. As Tyler Soderstrom is the hitter against Ryan Rollison. A's leading at 6-3, one out, nobody on in the eighth. As the left-hander delivers, and the pitch is swung on and fouled back to the screen, nothing and one. Rollison making his 17th appearance, 3-1, 2.84. 10 walks, 16 strikeouts. Soderstrom homered in the seventh inning, his eighth of the year. A's have four home runs in this game, two by Langeliers, one by Soderstrom, one by Jonah Heim. Left on left as the pitch misses away with a sweeper. And the count now, one ball and one strike on Soderstrom. Ryan Rollison listed at 6'2", 213 as he comes to the plate in the pitch. That's taken down and away. It's now 2-1 on Soderstrom. Two Turlock products will be on the same field on Saturday as the pitch that's taken first strike. Dykin Park in Houston is now 2-2 on Soderstrom. That's going to be a lot of fun. The major league debut of one Cade Morris as Rollison to the plate and the pitch. That swung on and missed. He got him on the sweeper. So Soderstrom strikes out, two away. By the way, this eighth inning brought to you by Granite Expo Grand Slam Savings with 10 Northern California locations. 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Here is Jonah Heim, the switch hitting catcher who homered in the seventh inning. It was a no-doubter. Heim, his third home run of the year, switch hitter batting from the right side. Rollison with that bright red glove out of a windup in the pitch. That's foul right side out of play. I had a chance to walk Michigan Avenue today. Did you walk a little bit on?
0: Oh, yeah. Right? Get out, do some shopping. I had some returns today from my shopping yesterday.
1: Oh, there you go.
0: So, you know.
1: There you go. Yeah, it was.
0: Get it done.
1: It was hustle and bustle today on the Chicago streets. Left-hander to the plate in the pitch. That's waved and a missed on the slider. And it's nothing and two.
0: Much warmer today. Yesterday, you got a little hot up here in the booth. You had your sweatshirt on. You were trying to take it off. Here I am putting coats on tonight as the wind's coming in. But it was warm today.
1: I was walking back with Chris Carey, and he made a couple Harry Potter jokes that I didn't get because I'm not a Harry Potter guy. We were walking right past that Harry Potter store. The left-hander delivers. That strike three called a fastball at 97 from Rollison. So a 1-2-3 inning for Cubs pitcher through 7.5. It's the A's 6 and the Cubs 3.
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1: We go to the bottom of the eighth. Mark Leiter Jr. is the new pitcher on for the Athletics. So Leiter takes over here for the A's. And for Barlow, he goes an inning, allows two hits and two runs. No walks, no strikeouts. Leiter has pitched really well of late. 0-1, 5.33, 28th appearance. And he has walked 8, struck out 25, and it's 25 and one-third innings. But again, as Jenny talked about, it was last night or the night before, but Leiter's numbers last 10 appearances, but swung on and missed. It's nothing and one on Dansby Swanson. You have a couple of bad outings as a reliever. It's very tough to lower that ERA. Butler takes over in right field for the Athletics after Mitch hitting for Colby Thomas. Dansby Swanson, the hitter, as the pitch, that's waved at and missed. On the curveball, 74 miles an hour, and the count is nothing and two on Dansby Swanson. Right-hand hitter has flied out and struck out. Again, if you just joined us, Ginn, six innings, two hits in a run, one walk, struck out eight. A's lead 6-3 here in the bottom of the eighth as Mark Leiter Jr. from the far first base side of the rubber delivers in the pitch. That misses down with a splitter.
0: You told us earlier about Christopher Sanchez and how his scoreless inning streak had ended. Yep. Mark Leiter Jr. has a scoreless inning streak going on right now at 9 2/3 of an inning.
1: Love it. Count is 1-2 on Dansby Swanson. A little dribbler foul. You have some news on Aaron Judge,
0: huh? I do. Aaron Judge has obviously been out of the lineup for the Yankees the last couple of days. They've been kind of having a hard time pinpointing the diagnosis, but Chelsea Janes, formerly of the Washington Post, says that he's been diagnosed with a stress fracture of the first rib on his right side and that he will be re-imaged in approximately 4 to 6 weeks.
1: Wow.
0: So Aaron Judge is going to hit the IL.
1: A little dribbler foul outside third.
0: They do expect that he'll return this season, but that's a huge blow for the New York Yankees, who just got their starting pitchers back in Gerrit Cole and Carlos Rodon, and now you lose your star player in Aaron Judge.
1: Yeah, that does. That hurts that club. They were half game back coming in behind the Rays in the East as Leiter delivers. A little dribbler foul from Dansby Swanson again on the splitter. Remains at 1-2. A's leading at 6-3. We're at the bottom of the eighth inning. A's looking for the sweep. 6 runs, 7 hits, and no errors for the A's. 3 runs, 4 hits, and no errors for the Cubs. A's looking to go get back to 500. They would climb to within a game and a half of the Mariners, who are idle tonight. As the pitch to Dansby swung, bounced to third. It'll be scooped up by Gelof, throws across his body in time on the run, and there is one away.
0: Wow. I mean, he's making plays look routine.
1: He looks really good over there. 5-3 on the putout. So Swanson retired. Here is Pete Crow Armstrong, the center fielder. Now, whether it's to his right or to his left or coming in, getting more and more comfortable at that third base position. He was drafted, of course, as a third baseman. Here is Pete Crow Armstrong, and the pitch taken outside to the left hand hitting Crow Armstrong. It's 1-0. He has been hit with a pitch, struck out, and homered. He homered in the sixth inning. 6-3 A's, bottom of the eighth.
0: I mean, it was a routine ground ball to Gelof as we're watching the replay, but he had to throw across his body off balance.
1: It swung on and missed, and the count now is 1-1. I mean, the Cubs, if they lose this game, they'll be one game over 500 with two-game winning streaks before June 4th. I mean, it's incredible. It really is. The numbers are astounding as far as the Cubs are concerned. And something unprecedented, right? Here's the pitch. That's taken a little high. Close pitch. And the count now, 2 balls and 1 strike.
0: When you think about it, they go out and get Alex Bregman, spend some money there. High hopes for this team. You talk about the 10-game win streaks. It's just been trending in the wrong direction.
1: Pitch is swung on and missed. And it's now 2 balls and 2 strikes. You could have a great clubhouse and go through funks like this, and it's just guys just look at each other saying, how is this happening? This is unbelievable. As the pitch is taken outside with the splitter, and it's now 3 balls and 2 strikes. Talking to John Brebbia, part of that White Sox team that lost 120 games or whatever it was, and he just said, you know, we lost games in so many different ways. It was like we were looking at each other like, this can't be happening. The strange ways that White Sox would lose that year. as the right-hander delivers. That swung on and missed. He got him on the cutter, and that's two outs in the eighth, and that will bring up Michael Conforto.
0: That is a career high now for Mark Leiter Jr., 10 and a third scoreless right now. Trying to finish out this inning.
1: Conforto is 0 for 3, has struck out, bounced out, and flied out. Left-handed hitter. As Leiter to the plate and the pitch. That's taken for a strike, and it's nothing and one. 256 for Conforto, 4 homers and 13 driven in. Former New York Met. 37,419. So I beat you, Jenny. 37,419.
0: What about my guess from yesterday? Let's use that guess.
1: Exactly.
0: I would have won.
1: And Billy, sorry, I forgot to get your guess. You probably would have got it. 37,419. Big crowd tonight on this Thursday night. As Leiter delivers, pitch to Conforto, taken for a strike. Good pitch on the sinker. And the count, no balls and two strikes. Center fielder Bolte shaded a couple of steps toward left center. Shaded toward the line is Soderstrom. Conforto, a left-handed swinger. Here's the pitch. That's waved at and missed on the splitter. Down he goes. Great inning for Mark Leiter Jr., a 1-2-3-8. Some Boo Birds are out here at Wrigley. We're through eight complete. The A's lead the Cubs 6-3.
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1: We go to the ninth. The A's are leading at 6-3. Zach Geloff, the hitter. Zach, 1-for-2 with a walk. Right-handed hitter. As Rollison, the leg kick and down to the plate. Pitch to Zach is taken for a strike. And it's nothing and one. Top of the ninth, brought to you by California Community Colleges. A's will take the flight, not a very long flight to Houston. Get ready to take on the Astros tomorrow, Saturday and Sunday. As pitch misses inside, the A's will fly to Vegas Sunday night. Get ready for the six games against the Brewers and the Rockies. Before coming home, take on Pittsburgh and then the Angels. Left-hander delivers in the pitch. Matt swung on. Fly ball to right center. Going back for it. Pete Crow Armstrong. So is Conforto. Be Conforto to make the catch near the wall. And there is one away. So Zach just missed it. One down in the ninth. And that will bring up Brent Rooker. Rooker's going to come up and hit for McNeil in this ninth inning.
0: Good to see Rooker in a game against the Cubs. He has a 9-game hit streak going against Chicago. That's the A's longest ever against the Cubs.
1: Wow. Well, here we go. See if Rooker can extend it. That's the problem. You have one of these little hitting streaks and have the pinch hit assignment. Rollison, he looks into his catcher, Ballesteros. And the pitch. That's foul right side out of play. Nothing. We're in the ninth inning of a 6-3 game. The A's looking for the sweep. Looking to go to 31-31. Joe Kuhnel, the right-hander, beginning to loosen up in the bullpen for the Athletics. Here's the 0-1 pitch. That misses high. Threw him a sweeper, and it's now 1-1. Hope you join us tomorrow, as it'll all start with Towney and the Commander at 3 o'clock. It'll be the right-hander Peter Lambert, who you're familiar with.
2: Absolutely.
1: As the pitch is taken for a strike on the outside edge. It's funny, Peter Lambert, I missed on him. So I saw him pitch a bunch coming through the Rocky system. Saw him pitch at Colorado Springs or in Albuquerque, and I never thought he really was going to develop into much.
2: Well, he made his major league debut right here at Wrigley,
1: yeah.
2: And it's one of my favorite Wrigley moments because he went seven innings, got the win in a 1-0 game, and he provided the RBI single.
1: Run, or the RBI single, right. And how crazy is that? But Peter Lambert, look, you're gonna miss on guys, right, as the left-hander delivers in the pitch. That misses outside. I mean, you talk to scouts, and scouts, most of them are honest with you, and they'll say, look, I missed on that guy. I was right on that one.
2: Right.
1: But Peter Lambert, just watching him pitch in the minor leagues, I'm happy for him, his success he's had in the big leagues. As left-hander delivers in the pitch, is chopped foul in the netting, but good for Peter Lambert. 4-4, 3.77. Jack Perkins, 2-2, 5.46. Some Friday night baseball. You'll slide over to the TV side. We'll have Chris Carey on the radio side. So
2: I'll miss you, Johnny. I've had so much fun with you the last couple days.
1: Absolute blast with you. It's been so much fun. As Wallace into the plate, and the pitch to Rooker swung on, bounced left side. It's been scooped up by Bregman. He will throw to first in time, and there are two away here in the ninth. And that will bring up Alika Williams, the shortstop.
2: Ryan Rollison, another one of those pitchers that was almost a big miss, too. Selected by the Rockies back in 2018, a first-round pick. And really, because of injury, just never became the pitcher they had expected. Stayed in the system for a long time, finally debuted last year. But he's been on the DFA train before getting picked up with the Cubs.
1: Breaking ball in there for a strike. Nothing and one on Alika Williams, right-handed hitter, A's. With a 6-3 lead, it'll be Bush, Bregman, and Happ. 3-4 and 5 for the Cubs in the bottom of the ninth. As Rollison delivers, pitch swung on and missed on a curveball. It's 0-2.
2: It looks like Big Joel Kuhnel will have that save opportunity in the ninth.
1: Yeah, I mean, they really, again, it's been working for the A's, not having that set closer. It's been great, and guys in different roles. As the lefty looks in now, it looks like Ballesteros is going to go out there and talk to the lefty. And I think it was Scott Barlow that I talked to. I asked Barlow when we were in Texas. We were in Arlington. I asked him about Joe Kuhnel. And he said, you know, when Kuhnel came, he just added to the bullpen. He's one of those guys, big guy. And they love him out there. And he's just a really talented. You have that great sinker at 94 and 94, 95. And Barlow said that they felt a difference in the bullpen when Kuhnel got there.
2: I love that. Bullpen's been really good, converting all seven of their save opportunities over the last 18 games.
1: Pitch to Williams. That misses outside.
2: I think, too, you need those pieces in the bullpen, and sometimes those roles shift over the course of 162, I think, as we're in Chicago, back to T.J. McFarlane and the bright spot he was for so long.
1: Did you see T.J. today?
2: I didn't get to see him. Did you see him?
1: Yeah,
2: how is he?
1: He's great. He looks great. He's, he may get into the media part of it at some point.
2: That would be great.
1: Raising his kids right now. I mean, he's got so close to 10 years of service time, but he's such a good clubhouse guy, and he was just phenomenal to see him. Left-hander delivers in the pitch. That swung on and missed. He got him on the fastball at 94. So Rollison, the 1-2-3-9. We're through 8.5. The A's lead 6-3. Last chance for the Cubs after this.
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1: Joel Kunal will try to close this one out for the Athletics. They're looking for the sweep. Kunal, the fourth pitcher of the game, is Ginn Barlow, Leiter, and now Joel Kunal. Kunal making his 25th appearance, 1-1, 2.88 ERA, 6 walks, 14 strikeouts. Does have 4 saves, looking for number 5. Ty Harris for the team lead. And Michael Bush will be the hitter. Bush, Bregman, Happ, 3, 4, and 5. Bush, left-handed hitter, as Kunal delivers first pitch, taken for a strike at the knees, a sinker at 96, and it's nothing and one. Geloff, he's about 40 feet off the line, even with the bag. Center fielder Bolte, Darryl Hernandez takes over at second base for the Athletics. Bolte shaded a couple of steps toward right center, as the pitch is taken low and away. And the count on Bush now, 1-1. So Hernandez, as Jenny said earlier, just a little bout with food poisoning. But back, he'll be back in the lineup when the A's play in Houston. As the pitch to Bush is swung on and missed, and it's 1-2. A curveball there from Kunal.
2: How about this great news, too? Jacob Wilson seems to be passing all his tests and very soon to starting a rehab assignment with Vegas and perhaps maybe even meeting the team in Vegas at some point next week.
1: That's outstanding news.
2: Max Muncy as well on that rehab assignment, so reinforcements coming.
1: 1-2 the count as the pitch, that's taken outside, 98-mile-an-hour sinker.

0: line, the hard edge of the bat, the sharp edge of that almost hit Kunal. That was close.
1: I don't think he realized it was coming towards him. That could have been really scary.
0: Here's Bregman, who is 1-for-3, has struck out, bounced out. He has doubled and scored, a right-handed hitter. As Kunal checks second, the pitch to Bregman is swung on and lifted to left field. Soderstrom moving to his left, now backpedaling, and makes the catch for out number one. Now one away in the ninth. And that will bring up the left fielder, Ian Happ. Happ is 1-for-3, has struck out twice and homered. Bill Carambellis did such a great job here. As our engineer, is one of the best in the business. We're so happy to have Bill with us this three-game set in Wrigley. Wish we came here more. As Kunal checks second out of the plate in the pitch, that's taken outside. One ball and no strikes. Nate the Great, our producer back at the studio. Happ at 233, 14 homers and 33 driven in. As Kunal from the far first base side of the rubber comes set. And the right-hander's pitch. That's hit foul left side out of play. Happ. And the count now 1-1. How about that long home run in the seventh inning? I mean, quite a blast. 446 feet. Those last three outs, just the hardest to get. As the right-hander checks second. Now to the plate in the pitch. That's taken outside and high. And it's now 2-1. If Happ reaches, Horner would represent the tying run. 6-3 Athletics. We're in the bottom of the ninth here at Wrigley. A's won 2-1. They won 5-4 in 10 innings. Now leading 6-3. As the pitch, Kunal delivers. That misses outside. And it's now 3-1.
1: Six total home runs in this game between the two teams responsible for 8 of the 9 total runs.
0: Amazing. It's only 9 runs in the game, though. So it's a 3-1 count on Happ, who is 12 for his last 34. As the 3-1 pitch, he swung a drive in the right center field gap, and it's going to fall in for a base hit all the way to the wall. Bush will score, and to second base goes Happ with a double, and it's 6-4.

his 34th RBI of the year, a double. And that's double number 13 for Ian Happ. And that'll prompt a visit from Scott Emerson, as now the tying run coming home plate in Nico Horner. 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Here we go. Horner is 0 for 3. It was robbed by Gelof. Made that nice diving play to his left back in the seventh inning. Horner 2 for 10 in the series. 6-4 A's. Once again, nervous time at Wrigley. As Ian Happ takes his lead from second. Bolte shaded 4 steps toward right center. Biswan, line drive, base hit right center. Getting a late start. Happ, they're going to hold him at third as the throw comes in. So now it's first and third with one out. And here's Ballesteros, who represents the winning run. Just a shot into right center. He wastes no time. Bolte firing it in, but Happ had to go back. He just did not get a good jump off of second base. So now it's first and third with one out for Ballesteros in this league. As Shooty Babbitt said, there's no better league, and it's just very difficult to get the final three outs. Here's Ballesteros, who is 1 for 3. Single, struck out, and bounced out. Batting from the left side. Most of the fans on their feet. And now Kunal steps off. The tying run's at first base. And the winning run is at the plate. Luis Medina, right-hander, loosening up as Kunal at the belt. Runner goes. The pitch outside. The throw to second base. The tag. And he is out at second. What a throw by Jonah Heim. They throw out Nico Horner. Oh, is that?

0: up big. 2-4 on the caught stealing, so two outs. Now you're one out away from the win. And I think they're going to challenge it. It looks like Craig Counts is going to challenge this. Got a good jump. I think it's going to stand.
1: I think it will, too. Alik Williams, perfect positioning. Jonah Heim led him right there. It ended up on the backside of Horner. So right before the outstretched arms could get in there, kind of touches his backside.
0: I mean, the crowd thinks they got
2: it. That's a review of the call on the field. Is confirmed. The runner is out.
0: Indeed,
2: Chicago
0: it was.
2: Loses the challenge.
0: And I'll tell you this, Jenny. It's huge. Not only get the second out, but now you can't win it with a home run. You could tie it. So Ballesteros 1-for-3. The count is 1-0 on Ballesteros. What a great throw by Heim. When he got it, yeah, it actually got a really good jump. Horner did. Here's Ballesteros. The runner at third is Happ. As the pitch is swung on, bounced down to short. Bobbling it is Williams, and everybody's safe. A run scores. It's now 6-5. There was a shot by Ballesteros, and it just ate up Alika. And it bounced toward Geloff, so we'll see how they score it. Ballesteros at first, it's now 6-5, and that gives Pedro Ramirez a chance.
1: 104 off the bat, and hit the mound and almost redirected a bit as well. They are going to give him a base hit.
0: Suzuki is going to come up and hit for Ramirez. So Seiya Suzuki will be the pinch hitter. That is going to be a base hit, an RBI for Ballesteros. His 21st RBI. It's 6-5 now. And here's Seiya Suzuki, who could win it with one swing of the bat. 6-5 A's here in the bottom of the ninth with two outs. As Joel Kunnel from the first base side of the rubber comes set. And goes over to first. Kevin Alcantara, the pinch runner for the Cubs at first base. So Alcantara pinch running as he represents the tying run. Suzuki, 239, 8 homers and 20 driven in, a right-handed hitter. He's got pop as Kunal to the plate. The pitch to Suzuki, taken for a strike on a cutter, and it's nothing and one. Guarding the line at third is Geloff. Alcantara is at first base. 0-1 the count. 6-5 A's. We're in the bottom of the ninth. As Kunal comes set. And to the plate, the pitch is swung on, bounce left side and through for a base hit. Alcantara to second. It's now first and second for Dansby Swanson. Wow. So that tying run now at second base. And they're going to bring in Medina. So Kunal is going to give way to Luis Medina. Medina's going to try to... Medina's going to try to save this one for Ginn. So Marcotte is going to get the right-hander, and we'll take a break. First and second, two outs. High drama here at Wrigley. A's lead 6-5 in the ninth. More after this.
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0: Luis Medina will take over his 20th appearance, 1-1, 2.77 ERA. He's going to save this one. Forget it would be his first career save if he's able to do it. Dansby Swanson, the hitter, he's 0-for-3, has flied out, struck out, and bounced out. So first and second, two outs here in the bottom of the ninth inning. The A's are leading it 6-5. As Medina from the far first base side of the rubber, he's at the belt. And the right-hander to the plate. And the pitch is taken for a strike. And a first pitch slider. And it's nothing and one. Medina, he certainly has evolved. He went from pitching kind of mop-up early in the year. Now talk about high leverage. As high leverage as you get. As the right-hander at the belt. Runners take their leads. The 0-1 pitch to Dansby is taken outside with a slider. And it's one ball and one strike. Dansby Swanson at 180 on the year with 7 homers and 27 driven in. Suzuki at first, Alcantara at second. Medina from the far first base side of the rubber. Dansby batting from the right side. 1-1 pitch is taken low with a sinker at 98. And it's 2-1. Just about every fan on his feet, his or her feet. And it is a 2-ball, 1-strike count on Swanson, the seventh man to bat in the inning. 6-5 A's in the ninth. Medina checks second. And the right-hander's pitch is swung on and fouled back. Four-seamer at 99. The A's are 1 strike away from the win. 2-2 the count on Dansby Swanson. A's looking for their first sweep since they swept the Mets at Citi Field in April. Suzuki at first, Alcantara at second. Geloff about 15 feet off the line, 20 feet behind the bag. As the right-hander, Medina from the first base side of the rubber, he's at the belt. And the pitch to Swanson is swung on, hit into center field for a base hit. Alcantara around third, he'll score. And going to the front of the plate, not in time. Going to third base is Suzuki. We're tied at 6.

A 6-6 game in the ninth. And here is Pete Crow Armstrong with a chance to win it for the Cubs. So for Swanson, a guy that has really struggled this year, probably his biggest hit of the year. And here is Pete Crow Armstrong, the eighth man to bat in the inning. First and third here with two outs. As Medina at the belt, the runner goes. The pitch is taken outside. That'll be defensive indifference. And it's one ball and no strikes on Pete Crow Armstrong. The on-deck hitter is Michael Conforto. It's a 6-6 game here in the bottom of the ninth. As the right-hander delivers, the pitch taken for a strike. A sinker at 99. So Ginn will not get his fourth win here tonight. Pico Armstrong is 1-for-3 with a homer. As Medina at the belt. And the right-hander delivers the pitch. That's swung on. Looper into right center. And it's going to fall, and the Cubs win it. 7-6.

0: A 7-6 final. Unbelievable. They're in a frenzy here at Wrigley. 7 runs, 11 hits, no errors for the Cubs. And they left 4 on base for the A's. 6 runs, 7 hits, no errors, leaving 3. The win to Rollison. The loss to Kunal. It's the Cubs' 7th walk-off win this year, the most in Major League Baseball. A's fall to 30-32 in a heartbreaking way, and the Cubs go to 33-30. An unbelievable comeback win for the Cubs, their first win at Wrigley since May the 7th. And a heart-wrenching loss for the green and gold. Next broadcast will be tomorrow, 5:10. First pitch at 3 o'clock. A's cast live with Towney and the Commander. It'll be the right-hander Jack Perkins, 225.46. Right-hander Peter Lambert, 4-4, 3.77. Bill Carambellis is our producer here in Wrigley. And then Nate the Great back at the studio. For Jenny Kavnar, Ken Korak, our entire crew, Johnny Dosko, saying, Saul, once again, the final score. The Cubs win it 7-6. They score 4 in the ninth to win it. And we'll send it down to Chris Townsend and Shooty Babbitt, NBC Sports California, A's Cast, and the A's Radio Network.
1: No doubt a brutal way to lose a game when you're trying to sweep on the road. The A's have been so good this year in one-run games, but the Cubs get one. They win 7-6. Six straight hits to walk it off. But in the end, it's still mission accomplished for the Athletics. I know we're going to sit here and talk about a really tough loss. But still, in the end, it's about winning series, and they get that series victory on the road. They take 2 out of 3. Now you head to Houston. Chris Townsend alongside the Super Scout, Shooty Babbitt. That's tough, but let's not forget, you take 2 out of 3.
2: No doubt, Tony. And one thing I've always talked about, the hardest out to get in baseball is the 27.
1: No doubt.
2: And just sealing the deal. Yes, winning the series was a goal. We did that. And you have to be excited about it, but a desperate team is a dangerous team, and there's no team that's more desperate to get on some type of roll than the Chicago Cubs right now. We're just, unfortunately, we're going to be on the wrong end of the stick in this game, but the young team still have to be excited about what they were able to do here in Chicago, and now they just got to move on down the road and do the same thing.
1: And it's one of the things that you look at last night where the A's bullpen was so good, we're 6 1/3 scoreless. Tonight, that's not the case. It always is a roll of the dice when you have that many guys come out of the bullpen. Unfortunately, Barlow didn't have it. Kunal obviously didn't have it. And then Medina, not used to be really being in that role at the end of the game.
2: You're talking about roles. I thought this was a golden opportunity for Luis Medina to step up and make a statement. His stuff plays at the end of the game. It's just all about executing pitches in a timely fashion. I was looking for gas that last pitch, but not right down the middle. And Dallas said, hey, let's get it up in the zone right now. Maybe you can get a chase. But it was served up right down the middle. And you know these hitters in the big leagues, man, they don't miss cheese on the plate. And that's exactly what it was.
1: Well, and Dallas even talked about it. Dansby is an incredible fastball hitter. But it's location. It's where you place that fastball. And he's got to be able to use that fastball. He's got such great velocity, but he's got to be able to control it. You've got to put it where you need to put it. And both of you, and he's not lying. You, as Dallas was saying it, you agreed with him as we're sitting here. That's got to be up because an elevated fastball at triple digits to get the barrel on it, really, really tough. But when you throw it right down Broadway, whole different scenario.
2: Well, I understand. They are definitely the best in the world, and you've got guys that are trying to establish roles and have a steady position in that bullpen, and you can see Luis just trying to be perfect. And the one thing you can't do, especially when you have stuff like he has, just let it eat, you know. Put it in a situation, pitch him in, pitch him away, somewhere where you know if they go after, more than likely going to be a little tardy or a little behind. But man, this was a tough one right here. So many great things to talk about. You know, Double D had a great post-game script for us to hear in Holland, man.
1: We just rip this whole thing up right now.
2: Right away, man.
1: We're not doing this script. Yeah, we're sitting here going to talk about it's a sweep, you know, the most road wins of any team in the American League. They're still tied for that, but they would have the most wins. But unfortunately, when you just look at what happened, they chipped away. You give credit to the Chicago Cubs because this is a team that won 15 straight games at home. You've been joking in the pregame. They were sizing themselves up for rings. Since that time, they haven't been able to win at home. They're about to lose 8 straight at home. So at some point, they were going to turn it around. And, you know, for the Athletics, let's take a look at the 7th inning because we thought the Athletics had the insurance where they had 2 home runs in the 7th inning. And you thought they had the insurance runs, but here's where the Cubs, Hap with the 2-run shot here after the double by Bregman, here's where they start to chip away.
2: Well, there's that pitch right there that I won't even call it what they're calling it, but what it ends up being is what I've always said.
1: It's a sweeper, Shooty. It's a sweeper.
2: Yeah, it's a souvenir in my humble opinion because you got people out there in the stands fighting for that ball right there, and you're speeding the left-hander's bat up in the situation right there. If anything, you know, Barlow is capable of running the ball away. You know, if Hap is going to shoot me out of the yard, I'm going to make him beat me on the dangerous side for us, not for him. So give them credit for what they were able to do. Their back was against the wall, and to string together 6 hits like they did in a situation like that, you know, you just got to tip your hat to the Cubs.
1: Let's go to the 9th inning because the leadoff batter, Bush, this is really key. It's a good pitch, fights it off, breaks his bat, goes the other way.
2: Incredible. You just knew things weren't going to go well for Cuno in that situation because that was a well-placed pitch, but that was just a better at-bat, just fighting. I always talk about guys that can foul pitches off, extend at-bats, just get a piece and don't strike out because something good can happen if you put it in play.
1: Bregman would fly out, and then here's Hap again, and now here's a double. The runner scores, so okay, you know, you're still managing things here. And then all of a sudden you really start to get worried here. This was a tough when it hits off the mound, that funky spin for Alika Williams there at short.
2: Yeah, I've been behind a ground ball like that. And when it hits off the mound like that, that next bounce, that top spin can get up on you in a hurry.
1: Seiya Suzuki would pinch hit, base it into left field, starting to really get hairy.
2: Yeah, we knew that something was, you know, not looking good right here. I mean, these guys are coming up having quality at-bats and not missing good pitches.
1: It's location, 2-2 fastball. He's not going to miss that.
2: And that's 100 miles an hour. And, you know, we talk so much about guys that can manipulate the baseball and make it move both ways. That's what happens when you cannot execute a pitch like
1: that. PCA just gets enough of it to get it over the second baseman, and it's ball game over. Getting back to the 100, you know, so many guys throw 100 miles an hour now. Obviously, the evolution of players. We talk about how everybody's throwing harder. That also means the hitters see it. They're seeing velocity at such a high level at a younger age. These guys are growing up with it. Obviously, Swanson is a veteran player, but 100 miles an hour, what it used to be, isn't the same now. These guys have gotten used to it, and if you don't locate it, they're going to barrel it up.
2: Well, you look at the sequences of the pitches by Medina in that last inning. First pitch slider for a strike that he stole on the corner. I thought that was a great pitch where he could come back and set him up with a fastball on the inner half and then go back to that pitch. But once he tried it again and he pitched this far off the plate, it didn't seem like he had the confidence to throw the pitch again. So now the hitters are looking for one thing and one thing only because I don't think he's going to offer another breaking ball up, and that's what they were looking for. So you're exactly right. I mean, these dudes can hit 100, 102 all day long if it's right down the middle. If you don't have secondary stuff that you can go to get them off that fastball, typically you're going to see those type of results.
1: And also a point to bring up, too, is two guys that you would like to see and were kind of getting used to seeing late in games. First is Hogan Harris, but Hogan Harris pitched again yesterday, 32 appearances. So you can see, we have to understand that you got a card. Every manager in baseball is going to get a card, and it's going to have all your relievers on it. Who can go on this day? Who you should use? who's on fumes and who's a no-go. I have a feeling today, with as much as Hogan Harris has been pitching, back-to-back days for Sterner, both those guys, it, probably Sterner was like, if needed, probably Hogan Harris was a no-go.
2: Yeah, but you had to feel comfortable sending anybody in that bullpen out with the type of lead that we had then. I mean, all you had to do was make a few pitches, you know, get a couple outs. I mean, like it was, like I said, it's tough getting that 27th out, but I felt comfortable with everybody they sent out there. You look at Leiter. I mean, this dude had 9 innings pitched without giving anything up, and he was dealing out there. So I felt good about those guys. Kuno is a guy I said, man, look here, I feel like this guy could close in any situation, which he's proved to have good stuff. Yeah. It was just not our day. And the most toughest thing to do, I don't care who you are, who you're playing, when the situation is, it's so hard to sweep a team. It just always is. They seem to find out something crazy happens when you have an opportunity to, and it was no different than it.
1: Yeah, the only sweep for the Athletics on the road this year was against the Mets in that great road trip against the Yankees, Mets. They took 2 out of 3 in the Bronx, but over in Queens, they were able to get the sweep. And the one thing that I wish we were talking more about, unfortunately, it's going to be about losing this game in the end, but it's about JT Ginn. Once again, he's fabulous. 6 innings, only 1 walk, struck out 8. He is evolving into something really, really special. Last 6 starts, a 1.49 earned run average. He would go 6 innings. Wish he would have gone 7. Use less bullpen guys, but no matter what, JT Ginn. He's been fabulous.
2: He is special, Tony. He is unique. And, you know, you have heard me so many times compare his stuff and his presentation to Greg Maddux. Just cool, calm, the effication in which he goes about it. I mean, constantly moving the ball around, changing speeds, mixing up eye levels, cutting it, sinking it, you name it, he's able to do it. And it was just like a day he was at the... No problem at the park. He was in total control and command, and it just goes to show you the art of pitching. We were listening to Barry Enright yesterday, and he was talking about all the stats and the metrics and everything else. But the most important thing is what we constantly hammer is the art of pitching. And JT Ginn was that on full display.
1: Yeah, Barry Enright, the pitching coordinator for the Athletics, former big league pitcher, was a pitching coach for the Angels. Now he's our pitching coordinator. We went over on AceCast Live. It was great stuff. And for JT Ginn, it's the stuff where he can win in the strike zone. And he also has stuff that it looks like it's going to be in the strike zone, but then goes out of the strike zone, and he gets a lot of whiff. We always talk about whiff rate all the time in baseball. So he can play in the strike zone, out of the strike zone, and miss a lot of bats. But when he's in the strike zone, he can get a lot of weak contact.
2: And he's going to get a lot of chases, and I think that is going to be the barometer as we move forward in our game, because these hitters are so good. Now the only thing that we have is perfect is the ABS. So if you're not perfect on the outer half or at the top of the zone, these hitters are not going to chase because they know that that's not a ball. So when you're a pitcher that can appetize the hitter and make it look like a strike until it gets into the hitting area, now you're pitching instead of throwing.
1: Unfortunately, a loss for the Athletics as they lose late at Wrigley Field. Here is the skipper, Mark Kotze.
3: Yeah, I mean, you know, a mistake from Barlow to Happ on the breaking ball that just left up, and Leiter did a nice job. You know, Kunal's had success in that closing role. He's gotten outs for us. You know, the leadoff hit gave him some momentum. You know, tough play for us to make up the middle. You know, we had a chance to end the game there. And again, you know, anytime you just give extra outs, it's tough to finish it off. You know, a lot of contact in the ninth, and bringing Medina in felt like we had a chance to punch Swanson out with Medina stuff. Didn't get the strikeout on it. You know, you tip your cap. I mean, they're professionals. They've been in big moments. You know, they took some good at bats, and unfortunately, we ended up on the wrong end of this one.
4: Tough way to end the series, but can you kind of separate that and take in the series as a whole and being able to come
3: in? Yeah, I mean, we played really good baseball this series against a good team. You know, we obviously, you know, let one slip away today. We got back in a game yesterday that we fought hard for, and they did the same today on us. You know, it's unfortunate that we dropped this game, but we walk away with 2 wins in a series on the road in a tough environment.
4: It seems like Ginn's stacking up these outings like this. What do you think of his performance today?
3: Yeah, Ginn was exceptional again. One pitch to Crow that he left up, but outside of that, I thought he just had a dominating performance tonight. You know, six innings and I think seven strikeouts at least. So, great job by JT. Gave us a chance to win the game.
4: Just for Shea, obviously a homer, and then inside the Parkers, how impressive is that?
3: Yeah, on that ball to Crow, it's uncomfortable when you're out there and you don't see it. And I give credit to Shea. He busted out of the box. And, to see a catcher hit an inside-the-park home run is pretty impressive. But good night for Shea. Offense overall, I thought we took some good at-bats, we'll move forward to Houston series.
1: There, we got to go over the Little League home run for Shea Langeliers. We were talking about, got to vote for him for the All-Star game. The stats, as good as anybody. 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
1: Time for the River Rock Daily Jackpot. I wish we would have done this earlier. This is what we were prepared for. Most home runs by a catcher in Major League Baseball. Obviously, Shea today was DHing. But two home runs today, giving him 16. Get out and vote for this guy for the All-Star game, because he is having an absolute monster year. Now, the wind was blowing out today at Wrigley, and it just completely changes everything. And he went a little Oppo Taco.
2: Yeah, but that ball never got up in the wind. I mean, that thing was about 10 feet high, and you kind of knew it was out of here when he hit it. It was just a matter if he had enough to get it over that net.
1: And then one of the worst feelings in baseball for an outfielder, when the ball goes up into the air and... Well, first we'll go to Henry Bolte. Great to see Henry Bolte leading off today for the first time. Had a double and a base hit, had two hits, and this one for an RBI. Alika Williams scoring from first base with the speed. But this is like the worst feeling. Ball goes in the air, and where is it? I can't see it. And he's not even close.
2: Well, there was like a sunset. You could see that orange in the sky. I don't know. It must have been a strange sky, because that time of the night, you know, typically the lights is, you know, have full effect and you don't lose balls. But my goodness, he did not see that ball from the time that it left the bat. And that is just a bad feeling right there, because you have no idea where the ball is. And all you're doing is hoping that somebody else does.
1: And I know people like to say, well, you know, for a catcher, Shea Langeliers has legit speed. Throw the catcher thing out. He's one of the fastest guys on the team.
2: And he loves to run, and he loves to show it. We won't get a chance to see on that inside to Parker, but I thought the slide was just as impressive, because had he not slid to the inside part of the plate, that would have gave the catcher a better look, and he tried to grab the ball a little quicker than possible, and that's why he wasn't even able to field the ball.
1: Now, I remember when Shea was coming up, and we talked to Fran Reardon, the manager for the Las Vegas Aviators. He goes, hey, man, I'm telling you, this guy is like the fastest guy on the team. That was down at AAA. Like, you're bringing up a guy that I know they're going to say for a catcher, but literally, if you talk Denzel Clark, Henry Bolte, I don't know other than that who's faster than Shea Langeliers on this team.
2: Well, typically, reasons why you don't see catchers run as much is because they're in that squat so much. And the last thing you want to see them do was blow out, trying to stretch a single into a double. Situation with Langeliers, there had been quite easy for you to say, oh, it's a routine fly ball. This is your day off your feet. But no. He knows nothing but 110%, and that's why he was able to score on that ball.
1: And you want to talk rare? A regular home run over the fence and an inside-the-park home run in the same game. You see the Hall of Famer Reggie Jackson, the Hall of Famer Billy Williams, the Captain Sal Bando. Lawrence did last year. You played professional baseball for a long time. You never even had an inside-the-park home run.
2: No, and I ran okay. I mean, typically it's a situation would happen tonight. Ball has to hit off the fence and ricochet the wrong way. The other outfielder sitting there watching the ball instead of backing up. And lo and behold, you see the guy just circling the bases. But it was legit all the way. Yeah. Once he started turning it on the second gear, it was over with, man.
1: Because you think about the ball goes in the air. The right fielder and left fielder, they know it's a routine fly ball, right? So they're not booking. You're not looking to back up the center fielder on a routine fly ball. So you could see why all of a sudden he loses it and you're like, uh-oh, and then you're booking to get it. I mean, if you got any speed, you got a legit chance.
2: You know, you talked about it. We discussed it. Typically, a ball goes up. Every person on the field knows they need to be somewhere, backing up a base, being in position. But when you've got one of the best center fielders in baseball, and Pete Crow Armstrong is a true player out there, they probably took it for granted as well. You know, piece of cake. No. Great. It was just a great play.
1: Well, PCA would make up for it. He had the home run in the sixth and then the game winner in the ninth inning. So he would make up for it. Tough thing here is Seattle had the day off today. You had a chance to gain a half game on them, and you're not able to do that. It would have been nice. to have won three straight heading into this series against Houston. Houston's got a little bit of their mojo back.
2: Yeah, and I was just looking forward to getting back to 500 because when you're 500, you're feeling good about what you're doing. Even one game below, you figure, hey, man, we got to step on it a little bit. But you like the momentum that they've built, and we hope that that doesn't let all the air out of the balloon in this tough loss today and going to Houston, which is going to be another big series for this green and gold team.
1: Hey, all these games are close. They were close. And mission accomplished, let's not forget. You're upset about today, but you took two out of three.
2: No question.
1: And whenever you take two out of three on the road, it's a good series. Coming up next, we'll get you ready. It's the Astros and the Athletics starting tomorrow right here on A's Cast. 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
5: 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Well, the Houston Astros. Three games down at their ballpark. Jack Perkins making his first start of the season. He started four games in his career. Then you're going to get Cade Morris. Can't wait for that. Getting his first career start. And then following it up with a gauge jump. We're going in with Young Gun shooting. Huh?
6: Is that the team that beats on the drum?
5: No, they're beating on trash cans. Somehow, they had a camera in center field, which you had to wire all the way back to the dugout, and then had a television right next to the dugout, but no one knew what was going on. We had no idea what was going on.
6: Hey, I'm looking forward to Perkins, seeing what he could do in a starter role. I know this is something that he's been wanting. That was the role that he had before coming here as a reliever, which he's done a tremendous job at. But, you know, we need starters right now, and it'd be great for him to step up and perform.
5: And you've seen Cade Morris.
6: Yeah, just a little bit. Not enough to speak on it, but he's doing a great job down in Vegas. Let's see what he can do now.
5: I love Martin Gallegos from MLB.com told us on AceCast Live, kind of like Chris Bassett. It's kind of that tall, skinny, it's a lot of legs, and it's a lot of arms coming at you.
6: Well, if he's deceptive, then he's got some Bassett in him, we can look for a good performance.
5: And then Houston Astros get to see Gage jump for the first time.
6: Jump, jump. He jumped on the last opponent. Let's hopefully do the same thing in his next start.
5: A rough one tonight to end it in Chicago as they lose 7-6. They still take 2 out of 3. We will be back tomorrow. Phone calls are up next.
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12: 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At 11, it's the Cubs versus the Giants. And at 5, the A's playing the Astros. Then on Sunday, let's reverse the order. 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
22: All right, it is the World Soccer Betting Preview. I'm Patrick Maher. This is VSiN, the Sports Betting Network. Let's get to the fun stuff. Again, it's going to be 39 days of competition, 104 matches. Let's get some picks. Let's get some plays. Alex Crook. Now, Talk Sport is the resource when it comes to football globally and soccer in the United States. Let's bring in Alex. He is the chief football correspondent and World Cup commentator. He's somewhere outside of Brighton in the UK. However, he's going to be traveling to the States, going to be hitting Dallas, going to be hitting New York for the World Cup. And we say hi to Alex. Alex, welcome to the program.
23: Great to be here. We're getting very excited over here in England now.
22: We can't wait to have you. Of course, soccer is where it belongs in the United States. That is for all of you in Europe that get angry. I'm just playing. You know, I wanted to start here, Alex, because I know that your outright winner is going to come from that top six group. But traditionally, you know, the winner of the World Cup is going to be in that top six. Spain is your favorite at 4.5 to 1. You know, France is plus 475, England 7 to 1, Portugal 9 to 1, Brazil 9 to 1, and then Argentina, your defending champs, 9 to 1. Could you imagine a winner coming outside, Alex, of that top six?
23: I think you've got to make a case for Portugal. I think they've got all the talent in the squad, arguably the best squad that Portugal have ever taken to a major tournament. My reservation with them, albeit a decent price in my opinion, would be the manager, Roberto Martinez. Can he handle the ego of Cristiano Ronaldo? Will he put the team first ahead of the star player? And of course, it was Messi's World Cup in Qatar. I'm sure Ronaldo would love it to be his World Cup in the States. But yeah, outside of those teams you mentioned in Portugal, probably not. But I do think it's got a very open feel to it. It's interesting to see three European teams at the head of the betting because, of course, Germany, the only European team ever to win a World Cup in the Americas. So that's got to go against the European contingent.
22: I want to ask you, Alex, about two teams in particular, one being England. I know it's a sore subject in the UK for the past decades at 7 to 1. Is there a sense of, are you guys very fired up that this could be England's year? Is there excitement for this squad?
23: Well, as a nation, I think we always believe it can be England's year. But I think the man in the dugout has given a lot of England fans a lot of belief. Thomas Tuchel, someone who's been there, a serial winner at club level, knows how to fight through a tournament. He did it with Chelsea when he won the Champions League. My own personal opinion is actually so far under Thomas Tuchel, I think England have been a little bit underwhelming. I don't think the performances have been that good. I think the squad is a little bit disjointed. I think arguably too many defenders in the roster, and that's cost people like Morgan Gibbs-White, who I think is really unlucky not to be on the plane, and Cole Palmer, possibly as a wild card, could have gone as well had he picked fewer defenders. So I'm not getting over excited, but as I say, I think Thomas Tuchel is proven at the highest level, whereas his predecessor, Gareth Southgate, wasn't.
0: Yeah, Tuchel's done a heck of a job. He is, of course, the manager there with England. You're going to be coming to the States, Alex Crook, Talk Sport here on VSiN. You're going to be coming to the States, and you're going to travel a lot. I wanted to ask you about the travel affecting these teams. Spain is going to have an arduous travel. England's going to have arduous travel. How do you factor the travel here for the World Cup into your handicapping?
23: That's not a massive concern for me, because it's not like they're going to be traveling economy. You know, they're going to get the best private jets, obviously staying at the best five-star hotels. I know the FA have put a lot of effort into working out the best training camp for England. They've started out over in Miami already. I think for me, more of a concern for England would be the climate. Obviously, 40 degrees temperatures, for example, when I'm in Dallas next week. That's where England kick off their World Cup campaign against Croatia, albeit a Croatia side who aren't the most athletic these days, so maybe the climate won't play such a part. But I watched the Champions League final last weekend. I thought Bukayo Saka, in particular, looked really tired when he was taken off in that game. Declan Rice, his Arsenal teammate, has played a lot of club football. Harry Kane has played a lot of football for Bayern Munich. So my big concern would be the competitive nature of the Premier League. Is that going to take its toll physically in such humid conditions?
0: Yes, certainly European teams would prefer the milder climate, so something to pay attention to when handicapping the World Cup, where you could have a lot of humidity in those open-air stadiums as we get hotter and hotter here. Let's get to some plays. I'm excited about this, Alex, and we're going to start with the outright winner to win the World Cup. Now, we generally don't have repeat champions, and Argentina, of course, in penalties beat France 4 years ago. I think you're going another direction. Are we going France this year for the outright?
23: Yeah, I'm quite strong on France. I backed Argentina, actually, in Qatar. I should have waited and backed them after they lost to Saudi Arabia in the first game, but I called the last champions. And I just look at France going forward, so much quality in this team. Kylian Mbappe, obviously, will be the headline star, but I'm really excited to see Michael Olise at his first World Cup. He's my pick for player of the tournament. They've got players like Bradley Barcola, Doué as well, Dembélé. So much talent in this French squad. There's a little bit of a concern about William Saliba. Is he going to be fit for the start of the tournament? I'm not so worried about that, because I think what we know about Didier Deschamps is that he is so pragmatic in these tournaments that defensively they're going to be sound, and I just think they've got so much attacking talent as well.
0: Yeah, it's hard. It really is, Alex, hard to get away from Spain and France. They're just monsters, and that's why they're the shortest on the board. Let's get to a group winner, and we'll go to Group D. Who you like? Turkey. It's a nice price at plus 175.
23: Well, this is going to be a really unpopular opinion, I think, because obviously you've got an American audience over there, but I don't fancy the USA at all. So the fact the USA are favourites to win this group, Turkey, a really talented young team, an excellent manager in Montella who's done such a good job in qualifying. I think Turkey at the price to finish ahead of the USA and win that group, and it should be a two-horse race. Again, that's one of my strongest selections ahead of the tournament.
0: Okay, you know I had to say something. I was going to ask for best case scenario with this US squad. And Pochettino, who you're very familiar with, managing there in England, he's a top-shelf manager, but you're down on this United States squad. Why?
23: Well, it seems to me, and I was at the draw in Washington, and I saw Maurizio Arnone very well, got to know him particularly well when he was managing down the south coast at Southampton, but speaking to USA supporters, there seemed a lot of negativity about the way the build-up to this tournament has gone. Some of the results have not been great. I worry a little bit about where the goals are coming from. And it just seems to me, and you'll have a better opinion on this, the American people are yet to really take Mauricio Pochettino to their hearts. I think he comes into this World Cup under an awful lot of pressure.
0: You nailed it. The fact that he's headed to AC Milan doesn't help either, I would say, Alex, which is another conversation for another day. Let's commit to 39 days and see if we can get into the knockout stage. And then finally, for your bets, Alex Crook, of course, Talk Sport. You've got the Golden Boot winner, Julian Alvarez, Argentina, at 30-1. A nice price here.
23: Yeah, and this is more about the price for me. I actually think Harry Kane has a great chance. When you look at England's group, you would expect them to score bags of goals against Panama, potentially Ghana as well. Then it'll be Mexico in the round of 16 if all goes according to plan. I don't think it's a great Mexico side. So I think Harry Kane rightly is towards the top end of betting. I'd be less sold on Mbappe because I think France's group is a lot tougher than some of those other potential Golden Boot winners. But Julian Alvarez, only outscored by two players at the last World Cup, not ended the domestic season in brilliant form, that would be a concern. But they've got a really easy group, Argentina, and my experience tells me the Golden Boot is often decided in the group stage. So that's why I picked Alvarez at what I think is quite a chunky price.
0: Okay, there he is, Julian Alvarez, Golden Boot, 30-1, tremendous price from Alex. Turkey, plug your ears here in the United States to win Group D at plus 175. That wasn't nice. And then your World Cup winner, France, at plus 475. Alex, Talk Sport, chief football correspondent, of course, World Cup commentator. Talk Sport is going to be all over the continent coming up in a week or so. Safe travels, and thanks so much for joining us. Appreciate you.
23: No problem at all, and I look forward to spending a bit more time with you over the course of the summer.
0: Absolutely. Look forward to talking to you as well. Alex Crook, the Progressive Guest Line. Of course, he was brought to you, all guests brought to you on the Progressive Guest Line. Just a quick thought on the Golden Boot, and we're going to get to Will Gavin Talk Sport here in just a bit. Harry Kane and Mbappe are going to be your favorites. Kane at 7-1. With Bayern, 1.2 goals per. I mean, he is a monster. And then Mbappe, about 0.95 per. So they're prolific scorers. Will they be used fully in the group stage? Remember, with the expansion of these teams from 32 to 48, you could see some of the better players on the monsters rested, and that certainly includes France with Mbappe and England with Harry Kane. As we continue here, the World Soccer Betting Preview, of course, actionable bets, they keep rolling along. Will Gavin is going to join us next. He's the host of the S-Word podcast on Talk Sport, and then former U.S. men's national team player Christopher Sullivan. As we continue, it's VSiN, the Sports Betting Network.
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0: handicap has been a hot topic in other places around horse racing world. What actually is the upside here for journalism long term? Making a decision to cut back to a mile, a distance that we have not seen since breaking the maiden at a mile. I don't want to say this is an easier field because I don't think this is easier than what we faced last time. Like, I think this is a really, really good field, and that's part of the problem with being in the Met Mile is that, like, yeah, way to borrow and sovereignty. We're in the Oakland Handicap. Well, I mean, Knightsbridge, Antiquarian, Nysos. I mean, Nysos might be the best horse in the world, period, at a mile. And I know I'm not picking him, but he might be the best horse, period, at a mile. Did win the Breeders' Cup Mile last time out. Not exactly an easy spot to cut back here for your boy, journalism.
1: You know, you hate to say it, and I really love journalism, always have, but it's kind of being one of those things. It's like, who has he really beaten? You know, he when he runs against those top caliber horses, he still runs well. He doesn't beat them. And I'm with you. I think this is a top caliber race. You know, it's not Wide Barrio and Sovereignty in this spot, but it's Nysos, it's Antiquarian, it's Knightsbridge. Saudi Crown is a pretty darn good horse we haven't talked about coming off of a huge race. Like, the good horses are here. The elite horses, I should say, are here that run at this distance. And you kind of just look back and it's like, okay, you know, he got beat by Wide Barrio and Sovereignty. The two races back, Forever Young, Sierra Leone and Fierceness. Three races back, he got beat by Fierceness. Like, that's not disgraceful, but it's also, you're not beating them, right?
0: Okay. It's also the entire list of horses that have beaten him going two turns, which is pretty wild that it's Breeders' Cup winners and Sovereignty.
1: But he's facing a Breeders' Cup winner here. You know, he's facing a horse like Antiquarian, who we think, hey, he's very, very good. Knightsbridge, his absolute best, is very, very good. That's the problem. Like, when they said, hey, journalism's going to this race, my first thought was, okay, he can win there. But then you look at it and it's like, man, I don't know that he beats Nysos, you know? Look, this is an elite horse. I really still believe that. But gosh, you got to win one of these eventually. And I just kept going back and thinking, I'm not sure he is going to win this race. And I don't want him at what I think will be a short price. He's 5-2 morning line. I kind of view him the same way we kind of talked about Englishman. I think he'll get bet down a little from 5-2 because people love journalism. And I still do too, but I couldn't put him on top here.
0: I think he's your third most likely winner. I do like him in this spot. The price is really where the issue is here because, I think that we're going to be short. People like betting him. He's run well. Like we just mentioned, he's only lost to, like, literally White of Barrio, Forever Young, Fierceness, Sovereignty. Like, that's the freaking list. And it's a really impressive list, but he's also never beaten any of those horses, to your point. And we've got a nice list. We've got an Antiquarian. We've got a Knightsbridge in here. Is Vibe in here just to heat up the pace? Do you think Vibe's in there to help Antiquarian? Because I still cannot understand why Vibe did not run last weekend in the Blame and ended up showing up here. Because it's not like this is a lone speed. Also, by the way, just a quick overview, refresher. They're going to use the 1 mile chute there at Saratoga. It is the least used configuration at Saratoga. Speed has not been good. You want to be just off the pace. You can't really close from way back, but you don't want to be on the lead either. And it looks like we're going to have three horses that want to be forward here.
1: Yeah, I can't figure out the Vibe thing. I don't know if it's, you know, Mike Rapoli owns a horse and he wants to run horses there at Saratoga on the big days. I think that's it more than anything else. It's different owners that have a Vibe and Antiquarian. So, that kind of gets a little tricky to just, you know, enter one horse to help set up for another. But it very well could be what you're saying. But I don't know. I really don't know. Look, and again, last week we didn't pick Vibe, either one of us, but we both were like, yeah, it's probably a horse you need to use. You know, he makes a lot of sense. I don't know why he's here. And I think it'll either be an all-time bad decision that we'll talk about, or we'll talk next week and go, wow, that if he wins this race, we'll go, that's the greatest decision in the history of horse racing to put Vibe in this race. But he is going to speed up. Whether he's in it to speed up for Antiquarian or not, does it really matter? He is going to speed it up. Like, from the two hole, what's his choice? He's got to go, I think.
0: Yeah, I agree with you. If he wins this race, him being here is the all time either crazy or confident. I'm not sure which. We won't find out until race day move that we've seen both Fletcher and Rapoli. Very quickly, Knightsbridge, Saudi Crown. For me, I just don't like the trip they're going to get. I think Knightsbridge, hate to say it, may just be a Gulfstream horse. So we'll have to see if that changes. But to me, it's 7-2. That's too short. Saudi Crown at 8-1. I think there's just better here. So I can't bet either of those horses.
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3: It is just great horse after great horse after great horse. It starts with Nisos, another Bob Baffert horse at 9-5 on the rail. Antiquarian, Saudi Crown, Knightsbridge, Journalism. Vibe decides to show up, which has to be one of the most, like, I mean, just blindly confident spots ever from Todd Pletcher scratching this horse, which we talked about a couple weekends ago, and now it's like showing up here. All right, you already had an Antiquarian, but Vibe, 15-1, your longest price on the board, decides this is the right spot to be running. Who are you putting on top in this crazy, crazy world?
4: Yeah, the Vibe thing is very interesting. I'll address that real quick for people that don't remember. He was in the Blame. He was entered in the Blame last week, and he was
3: what
4: a horse.
3: Your spot?
4: I mean, he's probably 7-5 in that race, and you know, I know you had the winner, and congratulations. That was a very good pick. But, gosh, you got to think Vibe probably would have won the race pretty easily the way that was ran. But anyway, he's here, and now he's 15-1, and I don't give him much of a shot, if any. God, this is a great race. I hate that I ended up on the favorite in this spot, because it just feels like a race where you should, you know, it's deep and you should take

0: a nice list. We've got an antiquary. We've got a nice bridge in here. Is vibe in here just to heat up the pace? Do you think vibe's in there to help antiquarian? Because I still cannot understand why vibe did not run last weekend in the blame and ended up showing up here. Because it's not like this is a lone speed. Also, by the way, just a quick overview refresher. They're going to use the 1 mile chute there at Saratoga. It is the least used configuration at Saratoga. Speed has not been good. You want to be just off the pace. You can't really close from way back, but you don't want to be on the lead either. And it looks like we're going to have three horses that want to be forward here.
1: Yeah, I can't figure out the vibe thing. I don't know if it's, you know, Mike Rapoli owns a horse and he wants to run horses there at Saratoga on the big days. I think that's it more than anything else. It's different owners that have a vibe in antiquarian. So, that kind of gets a little tricky to just, you know, enter one horse to help set up for another. But it very well could be what you're saying, but I don't know. I really don't know. Look, and again, last week we didn't pick vibe, either one of us, but we both were like, yeah, it's probably a horse you need to use. You know, he makes a lot of sense. I don't know why he's here. And I think it'll either be an all-time bad decision that we'll talk about, or we'll talk next week and go, wow, that if he wins this race, we'll go, that's the greatest decision in the history of horse racing to put vibe in this race. But he is going to speed up. Whether he's in it to speed up for antiquarian or not, does it really matter? He is going to speed it up. Like, from the two hole, what's his choice? He's got to go, I think.
0: Yeah, I agree with you. If he wins this race, him being here is the all-time either crazy or confident. I'm not sure which. We won't find out until race day move that we've seen both Fletcher and Rapoli. Very quickly, Knightsbridge, Saudi Crown. For me, I just don't like the trip they're going to get. I think Knightsbridge, hate to say it, may just be a Gulfstream horse. So we'll have to see if that changes. But to me, it's 7-2. That's too short. Saudi Crown at 8-1. I think they're just better here. So I can't bet either of those horses.
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13: We continue VSiN by the Books. Dave Ross, Jensen Lewis. Jensen, I don't know what it is with me and fire alarms lately, whether it's Kentucky or Las Vegas, but we are in the clear, boys. I think we are good to go. It is twice that it's happened during Daily Diamond this week alone, and you're right. If you had that ticket, I need to see that one, because that was an all-timer right there, my friend. We're going to talk some Belmont.
14: Oh, my God.
13: It's unbelievable. We're good to go. We're going to talk some ponies right now with Mike Beer, kind enough to come back in the program with us. Handicapper for the Daily Racing Form, the Belmont Stakes, getting ready to get underway tomorrow. Mike, great to have you back in the program. And, you know, we talk about the change of venues that we've had here in the Belmont, obviously, with reconstruction going on. The third year in a row now, it's going to be at Saratoga. When you start to handicap it, do you start right there, or do you have a better sense now that this is the third year at Saratoga to get a better feel for what we might see tomorrow?
14: Yeah, I'm not sure that running it at a different track makes that much of a difference as far as handicapping this race goes. I mean, we're going to have most of the top runners from the Derby are going to be back in the Belmont regardless of where they run it. I mean, you do have to take into consideration that they can't run a mile and a half on dirt at Belmont, at the Saratoga, as they would at Belmont. So it's a shorter race. It's a mile and a quarter again. And so in some ways, it makes it a little bit easier to handicap because you don't have to worry about which horses can get the mile and a half. We've already seen them run against each other at a mile and a quarter, and they're just going to do it again on Saturday.
15: Yeah, Mike, I think Renegade and everyone has to feel better. We're not on the rail, so that's a win, even though they almost pulled off the incredible win of them being on the inside. How do we do it now, kind of looking at traditionally a smaller field, right, with the Belmont Stakes? Size it up from the favorite and kind of where the top contenders are in your eyes.
14: It's good news for Renegade. You're right. It's not on the rail this time. And the biggest difference is it's just not a big, huge, 18-horse field this time. He's only got eight other horses in the gate with them. So, you really feel like traffic won't be as big of an issue in this race as it was in Kentucky. And obviously, Renegade, whether or not you feel like the start cost him the race at the Kentucky Derby, that certainly could have. He had a lot of trouble early in that race. He also did have a really big, fast pace in front of him to come running into, and he almost got there. He ran a really good race. This race will be different. There shouldn't be as much traffic. They're probably also not going to go as fast early in this race as they did in the Derby. And that could really hinder the chances of the horse, not only that won the Kentucky Derby, Golden Tempo, but also a horse like Renegade, who does like to sit off the pace a little bit and make a late run. They just might not be going as fast early this time.
13: Yeah, it's kind of fascinating when you look back at Renegade's run. And I think people have forgotten because he got off to such a bad start. What a great finish it was. But nothing like we saw from Golden Tempo at the Derby. I mean, that's one for the ages. So, Mike, what do you expect to see? Could it be Tempo and Golden Tempo and Renegade again down the stretch they come?
14: Could it? Yes. Will it? I'm going to bet no. I'm going to bet that it won't be the same finish this time. But we will see. I certainly feel like Renegade deserves to be the favorite in this race. He's got the credentials. He's just run nothing but really good races. And I'm, not going to argue against anybody who thinks he ran the best race on Derby Day, even though he didn't win it. I think he's a really nice horse. I don't think I'd be willing to take the 2-1 morning line. Just from a pure gambling perspective, we're not talking about handicapping or trying to pick the winner. From a gambling perspective, I don't want to be betting on him at a short price. I personally would never bet Golden Tempo back in this race. I mean, you just got this horse at over 20-1 odds in the Kentucky Derby. He's going to be something like 4-1. In this race, and he is not going to have the setup that he had in the Derby. They're not going to go that fast. This horse was in another zip code up the backstretch of the Kentucky Derby. He was so far away from that fast pace, and then he came running. I mean, it was a great ride. He's a really nice horse, and he made the run that he needed to make to win the Derby, but this race isn't going to be run like that. Maybe he's this good, and maybe he's just gotten good right now, and he's going to win again, but I'm not betting the race that way. I'm not betting Golden Tempo.
15: All right, Micah, as a true exotic lover from a horse racing perspective, this is always the challenge for me when it's a much smaller field because, the combinations are what they are. When we saw the field and you kind of started to dig into it, were there any potential exactas or maybe keying a horse or two that those combinations jumped out to you? Just for people that might want to differentiate from just the standard, who do we think is going to win? Anything exotically that looks appetizing to you?
14: Yeah, definitely for me it did. And mostly I think it's because, I'm just kind of against the favorites in this race. And so that always makes it way more interesting to play not only win bets but to play exotics too. If you can get the favorites out of there, that's when you can, really do some damage as far as gambling goes. The three favorites in this race are three horses that I just don't really want to use in the top spot anyway. Maybe I would like to use Renegade somewhere underneath. But as far as the top spot goes, I don't want any Renegades. I don't want any Golden Tempos. And I don't want any Chief Wallabies. Chief Wallabies is going to take a ton of money in this race.

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0: them. Yeah, set up Spurs. Set up Oklahoma City minus 215. Go! Go! We are betting Oklahoma City on the cheap money line because the square balls are reacting to the money line pricing.
1: Listen, in conclusion on this, what I said earlier in the week is this would make a spectacular documentary series, right? Following Greg around town. You as his sort of sensei, right? You giving him advice on all of this.
0: Oh, and real important. This isn't a Greg thing. This is an overall thing.
1: Yeah.
0: Never talk badly about all your exes and have you had all these bad dates and all. You hear this all with girls. Like, I only have loser boyfriends. Every one of my boys. It's almost like you're telling people.
1: That's you.
0: I like to go out with losers. Right. I like to go out with people that treat me badly. You know, I don't care if you've got like three axe murderers or the last three people you went out with. Don't discuss that because you're going to attract the fourth axe murderer.
1: Steve Fezzik, everybody. Star of Fezzik Fridays. Advice on all kinds of things, sports betting, casinos, and now this. No, seriously, he's the nicest kid in the world. I
0: love Greg Peterson.
1: I would only want to be a part of it is if his wonderful personality shone through, and it would be life-affirming because people would be on Greg's side, and they would watch him navigate. I think it would be fantastic.
0: You know, and one of the great news for Greg, he's a marathon runner.
1: Yes, he is.
0: He's very thin. Fit. I don't know how old Greg is. What, he's 27?
1: But I'm going to say he's early 30s. I could be wrong.
0: Really? He could be. The great thing about Greg is that if things aren't going so well and you're a guy and you're in your early 30s and you're fit, like what's the perfect vampire age? The age you want to be the rest of your life? Probably 40 when it comes to dating, like if you're a guy like Greg. So if things aren't going so good now, like, the best is absolutely yet to come, for not just for Greg, but for everyone out there as they get into their late 30s.
1: Steve Fezzik, everybody. Sandman is sweeping you off. Appreciate it. Thank you so much. Kelly's back in the chair. Next.
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0: stand. But he's totally comfortable shooting the three. And I think the Spurs are going to keep, like, you want to put the pressure on Brunson and occasionally switch Wembanyama onto him. In terms of the Towns prop, over 10.5 rebounds, look, he was fighting for boards all game long. You look back at some of those rebounds, he is throwing himself into the mix, going for these rebounds. And, you know, at some point you're like, okay, is he going to be on the perimeter guarding Wembanyama? He was on a lot of these, like, but he would just crash in for the board. You know, some guys, they leak out. They don't try that hard on the glass. They're like, I'm going to, you know, stay with Wembanyama down the floor. Towns would run in from the three-point line to get a defensive rebound. And he was pretty active, you know, tipping offensive boards as well. So I think we're getting good value on 10.5 boards for Towns.
1: Towns, 12 rebounds in game one in about 34.5 minutes of action. There's the card. Great stuff, as always, from our guy, Alex Barutha. You can find his write-ups on his daily picks over at rotowire.com. Find all of his work at RotoWire. Make sure you follow him on Twitter at BaruthaAlex. Finishing out the show with some baseball plays. It's Digger Friday here on Prop Points. A whole bunch of home run props coming your way next.
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2: This is a Bloomberg Business of Sports report. The New York Knicks are auctioning two celebrity row seats from Monday night's Game 3 at Madison Square Garden when the NBA Finals return to New York. The seats are right off center court. Usually they are given to the celebrity fans such as Tracy Morgan and Timothy Chalamet, who are courtside fixtures. NBA Commissioner Adam Silver says they are making continued progress on its plans to start a league in Europe.
3: We've seen record interest, and we're very excited about the ongoing opportunity and working closely with FIBA, our federation.
2: The NBA wants to have it in place by the end of 2027. Former Alabama football coach Nick Saban has testified in support of a bipartisan bill to overhaul college athletics. Saban told the Senate Commerce Committee that it's time to tap the brakes on a system where players can increasingly earn millions of dollars while moving freely between schools. With a Bloomberg Business of Sports report, I'm Michael.
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0: Ben Rice 4-1, Nick Hurts +950 before you get out.
1: Meanwhile, Rich brought this up to me Wednesday on Follow the Money, and all these guys were triple those prices, right? Because we didn't know about the judge, but he said, what if?
0: Four to six weeks for anyone who missed it. He's 50-1 now on the board. Yeah. Thank you for hustling. We appreciate you. You're awesome. Mike Palm, everybody. Stick around, though. We're actually going to follow up this conversation. Will Hill has some strong opinion on the Yankees as well, following up the Aaron Judge injury. Stick around. He's joining us next.
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8: Were you a winner last night?
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8: Or was it a rough one?
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11: Loser! 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
8: Molly Howard recaps the night in sports betting in Win Some, Lose Some.
12: Carolina 9-1 in play. Overtime 3-1. Carolina 12 wins in a row off a loss. 6-0 in overtime in the playoffs. How about that?
13: Now, is that sustainable?
12: That is not. Wow. First time in history. Stanley Cup series is tied and both teams erased a multi-goal deficit.
13: How good is that, Paul?
12: That is strong. 3-3 regulation, 12-1. 4-3 overtime, 14-1. Jarvis overtime goal, 55-1. Howden, two goals, 30-1. First goal of the game, 20-1. He was as low as 2-1 to win the Conn Smythe in the third period.
13: What a heater this guy is on.
12: No kidding.
13: I noticed that Marner was still like minus 115 late in the game. Was he next on the board then?
12: Yeah.
13: Had to be.
12: This guy's got to be right there now. Continues to keep scoring, too. Stankoven, first Carolina goal, plus 750. They're 9-0 when he scores. Jankowski, anytime, 8-1. Stahl, anytime, plus 440. Stone, anytime, 3-1. Giants, most runs, 20-1. Also, Giants, Brewers, highest scoring game, 10-1.
13: Giants are doing it again today, by the way, at Wrigley.
12: Yeah, what is it?
13: They're 8-0 last check.
12: Okay, we're on the Cubs in a second. 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At Paulie Does Vegas on Instagram, send them in, we'll put you on. I love dogs so much, but one thing is, like, if they have their toy, and this guy's multitasking. The dog goes out to get the newspaper, but also doesn't want to...

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10: So we do have some fun games tonight in the WNBA as well. Before we get to those games and bets that we have on it, how about this? Michael Thompson, two-time NBA champ, longtime Lakers broadcaster, Clay's dad, he put this on Twitter. Quote, "I'm hearing from a reliable source, the Fever don't want Caitlin no more. Sparks, go get her now." What? That can't, Paul, that cannot be accurate.
11: I thought it'd be the other way around, that she would be sick of the organization. In any event, it's been, she hasn't lived up to the hype, not even close. But also how everyone has treated her when she's the golden goose and cash cow.
10: They've had no idea.
11: It's been an absolute debacle.
10: Yep.
11: And this will be studied for decades on how you were handed a great situation and blew it. With, you know, between the arguments with the coach, you ban the reporter for reporting on the injury and take away his credential, how the other players treat her, how the other players talk about her, the hard fouls, all of it. And she's like, she's a big reason why. You see what the ratings were at and how much money you're making, too. So it needs to be studied, and it's just a bizarre situation the last couple of years how this has been handled all across the board. I would think more so she would get out of Indiana.
10: That's what I would think, too.
11: And then it's just... It was a good time to play on them the last night because they had this big team meeting, and then it was supposed to be a secret. And then Sophie Cunningham told the reporters, "You know, we had this team meeting, and it went well." And like other players, like, "Who told you that?" "Oh, Sophie." "Oh, okay." So it's just bizarre on how things are working out there, and they don't play defense. I know she had the injury, but it hasn't gone well. And some people don't like White, the new coach, but I can't believe this, whether it's them or her, that this doesn't seem like this marriage is going to last long.
10: Yeah, I feel like there are several reasons why she has not lived up to the hype. One of which, the team was, pathetic when she got there 2 years ago, right?
11: Yeah.
10: Number two, the coach is not great. And I trust people. Like, Kazarian thinks she's an absolute disaster. And he watches all these games. So, evidently, she has no clue of what she's doing.
11: She needs to do a better job of handling criticism, though, too, from a coach. And she, like, always, you see video of her fighting back. And
10: I think, but maybe she doesn't, she says everything's okay, but I don't really think it is. Number three, the league has done her absolutely no favors. First of all, they have no idea what they have. Again, she is the golden goose. They've done such a piss-poor job of

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7: Games are a burial, a blowout, a human lock. You can bet your children's, unborn children's children on these games.
8: I was so good that whenever I bet, I could change the odds for every bookmaker in the country.
9: After a winner on the Braves came back with him, Sale was so good at home. He didn't have it early and didn't get much run support. Misleading score, but I think they broke. Jace had 17, 16 hits in that game.
10: Did he really?
9: Something like that.
10: Well, again.
9: And then there was 3-2 in the ninth and then pulled away, so no good with the Braves. And then with any Stanley Cup final game, go to overtime, no 4-1.
10: Oh, you went the other way. I forgot.
9: I went the other way.
10: Okay.
9: It was ridiculous. That's just, you know, I wasn't going to say it was over, but the fat lady was warming up. I mean, you're 91% all time. Stanley Cup final when you're up 2-0 and it would have been on the road. The road team was going to take the first two.
10: Yeah.
9: Two, not to mention how that swung Conn Smythe. If Hart could have had the shutout.
10: Well, that's another angle.
9: I mean,
10: to
9: it's
10: it as 2-0 well. Yeah.
9: With 9 minutes left and it's.
10: Well, I mean
9: you lose it. Goes over everything.
10: He was going to come from the clouds and steal the thing last night.
9: Yeah, right. That's a fascinating market now, especially if this continues to be high scoring. Champagne. Most threes in the finals, plus 270. Wembanyama, the lead in rebounds, minus 140. Brunson, 20-plus points in every game, plus 240. It's still available. Cut in half now. That's Caesars and Will Hill if you want to jump in. I went with OG, 40-1 finals MVP. I'd rather have the Cat ticket. That looks great. You can still jump on that, 12, 14-1. Cat to win finals MVP. Spurs in 6-1. To the new. Going to keep riding the Dallas Wings. WNBA on a money line against the Sparks. Kelsey Plum, the star, is back for L.A. Leads the league in points. I think she might be rusty, but also the Wings have won 6 of 7. Excuse me, they won 5 of 6, and they've scored 90-plus points in 4 of them. Hart under points tonight, 11.5. Towns over assists again, 3.5 at Will Hill Caesars. Alt under tomorrow, 6.5, minus 160 in Game 3. I think we'll see more of what transpired in the first 2.5 periods of Game 2. Hart under 27.5 saves. Dvechnikov under 2.5 shots on goal for Carolina. 1 in the series so far. Still got to be feeling good. They're somehow 1-1, though. But they have to play better. John's right. Fun weekend.
10: Oh, man.
9: Fun time. You're right. World Cup next week as well.
10: Good luck, Paulie. Under 6 last night, Hurricanes and the Golden Knights.
9: Sick.
10: I said this to begin the show. About 16 minutes to go in the game, it's 2-0. Like, nothing's happening. And I told myself, hey, maybe it'd be a good time right now to go for middle. And then I literally had the conversation in my head, and I said, nah, if they score 4 more times, I tip my cap to them. So be it.
9: It
10: is what it is, Paulie.
9: Yeah.
10: And that's what happened. Incredible. So, it's 2-2. Once I got to 2-2, I'm like, that's dead. See you later. But it's crazy how many times Carolina can go bada bing, bada boom. One right after another.
9: Finally found the power play.

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11: We are back in the American League West, and it's hard to believe it's been a long time since we've seen the Houston Astros. Last time we saw the Stros, it was the first series at home 2026 at the ballpark in West Sacramento where the Athletics would take two out of three. And how about the last time that the Athletics were in Houston? I think you might remember a special day by Nick Kurtz, you know, 19 total bases, tied a record. Chris Townsend alongside the Super Scout, Shooty Babbitt. Good things have happened for the Athletics in Houston recently. It's good to be back in Texas.
12: Yes, it is. And as fun as it was for us to watch that display of what went on, you're talking about not forgetting, those Houston Astro fans can't help but remember. I mean, balls flying all over the place, missiles being shot. I mean, people ducking in the stands. I mean, yeah, man, what a time. We provided fireworks that day.
11: A historic performance. We're going to go over that and remind everybody what happened last year in Houston. But more importantly, in the standings. I mean, it's still the fight, and you're playing in the AL West.
12: It's going to be a fight to the end. I mean, the Astros are a quality team. They've had some injuries. Now they're getting healthy. The A's are getting a little longer in the tooth. The Seattle Mariners have found their footing. The Angels, unfortunately, are a team that just can't get right. But you know what? We don't worry about what's behind us. We're looking forward, and we're trying to get to the top.
11: And even though yesterday it stung, that hurt. Athletics should have won that game. Unfortunately, they didn't. You still took two out of three. Now you go to Houston, and Houston's starting to get guys back. Josh Hader, their closer, is back, and Jose Altuve off the IL will play today in the lineup.
12: You know, Tony, I always talk about looking at life with the glass half full, and especially in baseball. I mean, you have to remember the good things that you're doing because so many bad things happen. This is a game of failure. For a hitter, 3 out of 10, you're a Hall of Famer. 2 out of 10, I've said it before, you're sitting up here talking about it like me. So it's how you handle the struggle and how you continue to grind and get better and find out who got you to the big leagues, which just starts right here, and I think that's what's happening around this.
11: And King Kong's looking in the mirror at King Kong. Yordan Alvarez up against Nick Kurtz. Two of the baddest men that get in the box are in this series. Let's get it on. Astros and the A's, we're getting ready for it right here on A's Cast.
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11: Let's take a look at the starting lineup brought to you by your California Ford dealers. We got some hitting streaks going on with the Athletics. But Carlos Cortez is going to lead off, followed by Shea Langeliers. Nick Kurtz, boy, he loves hitting against Houston. And his numbers in Houston, wow. Brent Rooker, Tyler Soderstrom, he's got the 10-game hitting streak. Henry Bolte. And then how about Zach Geloff? He's got a 9-game hitting streak, followed by Jeff McNeil and Daryl Hernandez. A strong lineup. You're going into a 3-game set against the Houston Astros. Diamond note number one. Well, been a long time since we've seen the Stros. A lot has happened to both these ball clubs. When you think about injuries, changing in personnel, I mean, that was a wild 2 out of 3 the Athletics took from the Astros game one, the opening series at home at the ballpark in West Sacramento. 2 out of 3, of course. The final day was Easter Sunday and the walk-off by Brent Rooker.
12: I think a telltale series, if you will. If you look at the A's right now, I mean, back then they were puppies. You know, they were gnawing at things, barking a little bit like little puppies, and now they're dogs. They're snarling. They'll take a bite out. You'll ask somebody what they'll do. I'm just saying. It's like that.
11: What?
12: Look at the numbers. These dudes are growing into men right now, Townie, and you have to love it, man. They were establishing themselves as major leaguers, you know, kind of intimidated by the Astros, and then the Astros let them get walked off, and then they go to New York with that type of confidence, and we know what happened then, and this team has been different ever since they left New York.
11: I mean, you look right there, tail of the tape. They have played better than the Astros. They've pitched better than the Astros, and really, the way they took it to Houston last year, you know, going in here, there's a whole newfound confidence. Hey, all due respect to the Houston Astros, the run that they had with the World Series titles, their World Series appearances, and they were in the, felt like every single year in the ALCS, but that team has changed. It has changed dramatically. They're a different group. The A's are a different group, and obviously coming in with some confidence.
12: Well, sustainability is the most difficult thing. If you look at it for years, the Astros, there were times they were losing 100 games, but what they were doing was picking first in the draft. So after accumulating enough draft stock, getting guys that you can go out and get guys with, this team built a championship club. But now, how do you keep those players? How do you sustain this level of play? And that's hard for every organization. So right now, the A's are on a climb. The Astros are somewhat treading water, trying to find out who they are. And it's just the way that this game goes. So you don't feel sorry for anybody because they don't feel sorry for you. And right now, we definitely don't feel sorry for the Astros.
11: No, you go way back when they were the hashtag Lastros. A lot changed after that. All right, diamond note number two. Let's talk about the last series for the Athletics in Houston, because they absolutely mauled the Houston Astros. A 4-game sweep. All the numbers you look, runs per game, home runs, you name it, and the way they pitched to go in and take 4, that was July 24th through the 27th there in Houston. It was unbelievable. But the biggest story coming out of all of that was the historic day on the 25th where Nick Kurtz, you want to just talk about history, he went 6 for 6, 19 total bases, ties the all-time record with Sean Green, 19 total bases, Shooty, 4 home runs in the game. You see his dad, Jeff, there. It was one of the greatest offensive performances in the history of baseball.
12: Unbelievable. I mean, the things that he's done this year. I mean, last year you felt that there's no way in the world that he could top what he did in one night in Houston. But if you look at the body of work that he has been able to provide over the time since he left there and up until this point, I mean, my goodness. Tell me one position player who has put up better numbers than Nick Kurtz. I'm waiting. I know you can't, but it's okay. Because look at here. You don't see something as special as Nick Kurtz, especially for it to last as long. Coming into this series, I'm looking so forward to watching how the Astros are going to attack Nick Kurtz. We saw him run up a walk streak that was unparalleled with except maybe 3 guys in the history of this game. And to know that if you pitch to him now, the damage that he's done to you in the past, he might get one of those bases loaded. You know, let's just face the other guy.
11: But Barry Bonds?
12: Let's settle for the one.
11: Buck Showalter, Barry Bonds, put him on first?
12: I am just saying.
11: Well, the math was wrong on that. His OPS in his career in Houston, it's just a couple games, it's 2,483.
12: I didn't know it was a such thing as that high of a number that you can have OPS like
11: 2,483. Well, when you have 19 total bases in one game, I mean, that's why this series, when you look, you know, you talk about Aaron Judge, who's now on the IL, but when you talk about big power guys in our game, left-handed hitters, you got Schwarber over in the National League. All due respect for him. He's had a wonderful career. But you think about Yordan Alvarez and Nick Kurtz in the same division, and Yordan Alvarez is healthy. Look out. This is going to be a lot of fun.
12: Well, you talked about King Kong. Now we got Godzilla and King Kong. Take your choice which guy that you want. You know they can both destroy some things. You know, we talked about a couple of things, and I asked you a question. I'd like to hear from, you know, how people respond on a call or whatever they do. Is if Kurtz played in an environment like Houston with a short porch in left field, and you got Godzilla here, and you got King Kong and Aaron Judge with the short porch in New York, which guy's going to come up with the most home runs after 500 at-bats? Because we know Nick Kurtz can shoot you out of any part of the ballpark. Not that Judge doesn't, but he takes so much advantage of that short porch in right field in New York.
11: And it's so short. It's weak. It's weak. How about if Nick Kurtz played at Fenway Park? So now you got short porch down the right field line, and whether you're hitting it over the monster or just flipping it off the monster, the numbers he could put up at Fenway Park, being a left-handed hitter?
12: Yeah, and people calm down. We're just dreaming if this was a scenario. He ain't playing nowhere that don't have a uniform that's green and gold, and we know it's only one of those in the league.
11: And let's not forget about Shea's numbers. He had two home runs yesterday. We're breaking it down right here on A's Cast.

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3: Kind of a shocking move today. A rough one for Joe Kuhnel last night. He was designated for assignment. Elvis Alvarado, who's been throwing the ball really well down in Las Vegas, has been called back up. Also another move, Wayne Lynn, who Billy Owens calls the Taiwanese Blake Snell, he has been promoted to AAA. He was Pitcher of the Month in the Texas League. He is dynamite. He's now in AAA. Very interesting. Let's get to the changeup. Ginny in Dallas. Well, last time Nick Kurtz was there, he made history. Just when you look back and you think about that game and we think about what we're going to see with Yordan up against Nick Kurtz, it's going to be something special. But the last time the A's were here, it was something spectacular.
4: Yeah, we got in late last night, that night getaway in Chicago. I think Nick Kurtz hopped an Uber right over here to Daikin Park and said, let's feast, boys. Time to get to work. He loves facing the Astros in his young career. 13 games of 462 average, 9 home runs, of course, 4 of them coming in that one game. But, Dallas, I love that he brought up Yordan Alvarez. We're going to see two superstar left-handed hitters in this game and in this matchup going head-to-head.
5: Two pure sluggers, Jenny. You're absolutely right. And if I'm Nick Kurtz, I would have had that car pick me up from the airport and drop me off on the front porch here at Daikin Park. To heck with the hotel. I can eat and sleep right here, because that's all this dude has done, to your point, is feast. 19 total bases is the ballgame you're talking about, tying Sean Green. And for Nick Kurtz, I was watching batting practice today. He was assaulting baseballs, much like he was assaulting everybody last time he was here. Pitchers weren't safe. The position player they ran out there wasn't safe. Nobody, everybody shooty, as we say, everybody can get it.
6: You know, we look at this starting staff, and today, Jack Perkins is getting an opportunity, something that he's done in the past. He's been very valuable in the bullpen for us since he's been here. But you look at him tonight, would you say that this is opportunity, or is this just happenstance out of need?
5: Shudi, I think opportunity at times can be born out of necessity. And I think that is something that we have seen with this young group of players over the last few seasons. You have opportunities, and sometimes you have swung your way into those opportunities. You've pitched your way into those opportunities, and sometimes it's the vacancy of presence that puts you in those roles. And I think what you have with Burke is a guy who has outstanding stuff. This is a tireless worker. And in terms of his ability to pitch, we know that he has the ability to get outs at this level, because we've seen it in a couple different roles. The fact that he has been as dynamic as he has been at times out of the bullpen is what's impressive, and I think you dream on what could happen in an extended role as a starter, and I think that's what we're going to get a look at tonight, understanding that there are some vacancies in the rotation, but those holes are quickly getting plugged with young talent just like Jack Perkins.
3: Enjoy game one, and we'll talk to you guys tomorrow for the day game. Jeff Blommer does a great job with the Houston Astros as their color guy, a World Series hero with the White Sox. Helped lead the Cal Bears to the College Baseball World Series back in the day. We always like to bring him on A's Cast Live, and we had to start with, of course, the historic game last year of Nick Kurtz. At what point in that game did you go, this is historic? Like, this is like, oh my God, he's coming up again. It's like, last guy to do this was Sean Green. We're talking 19 total bases. You were doing the game. At what point did you realize something really, really special was happening?
7: It was probably that third at bat when he came up and he hits the home run. And I go from this position to a full on slouch, and I'm getting like pouty. I'm getting pissed. I'm like, dude, this guy is absolutely hitting tanks off of us right now. And I'm like, how do we control this guy? And, you know, my 1999 Jeff Blum immediately went to, we got to bring that guy in that throws like 95, and we got to put one like right up under here.
3: Caveman.
7: And just kind of get him off the
3: caveman.
7: But, But I was going, man, this is insane.

0: And then he hit the fourth one, and part of me is going, oh my dear God, what just happened? Because personally, you know, you play through the minor leagues, you play through the big league. You're, seeing something like that is truly remarkable, and seeing it in person was absolutely astonishing to me. But the ease with which Kurtz goes the other way, what does he have, 19 home runs or something going the other way? He's one of the guys that just drives the ball the other way. But the ability just to kind of flick it, you know, about 380 the other way is truly impressive to me. But he's definitely one of those guys, when he makes contact, it makes a different noise.
1: Now, this is going way back, and our younger listeners are going to have no idea. Remember the movie Encino Man?
0: Oh, dude, yeah. Are you kidding me?
1: Yeah, yeah. That's Steve Sachs. I have to say all the time, Sachs, we don't play baseball that way anymore. Yeah, because yeah, you're right.
0: In my day.
1: You're right. It's like if a guy's hitting you like that, he's got to wear one, at least buzz his tower. It is amazing. And I don't, you know, I mean, you're watching one of the great offensive players. We're watching one of the great offensive players. And I'm like, how many times are you going to allow this guy to get his arms extended and to put one into center or left center or into the gap? And you do it over and over. Like, we're giving you all this video. We're giving you all this data. And you keep pitching him the exact same way. I mean, we love it because you want to see Yordan do great. We want to see Nick Kurtz do great. But it's like, when are you going to make an adjustment and buzz these guys in?
0: That's where with the guys that put these on and start looking real close to the computer, and they're like, yeah, attack that zone. And it doesn't work. The guy gets his arms extended, and they drive the ball from gap to gap. And there's not a ballpark in America that can hold either of these guys. And that's what's fascinating to me, is that you've got to find that position where you can limit the damage. But where do you limit the damage when they can go almost coast to coast with their power? But yeah, it's just kind of funny that you've got a bunch, this sounds terrible, but you got a bunch of guys, you know, buried in a corner staring at a computer screen going, well, you know, 46% of the time, if we go over here, we might get them out. You know, that's kind of where you're at right now. But, I would imagine the conversations on the computer are different than the conversations that a lot of, pitchers are having.
1: I don't know what these teams have data-wise, but just keep pitching Kurtz the way you do, because he's just going to keep beating you. Big Perk getting the ball today. We'll talk about it next.
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1: Let's take a look at the pitching matchup brought to you by the injury attorneys of Ashton and Price. Jack Perkins making his fifth career start, first this year, up against Peter Lambert. Lambert does something that's really unique in baseball these days, Shooty. He's only given up two home runs. He actually keeps the ball in the yard. So this will be an interesting matchup. But for Jack Perkins, you asked the question, and is this something that at a necessity, or is this really the opportunity? And, you know, I like for this series that we're going in looking at not only Perkins and Cade Morris and also Gage Jump. This is the young guns. You're looking at guys that hopefully are a big part of your future now, next year, and of course, 2028 opening in Vegas. Let the young bucks go.
11: I don't think you could ask for being in a better situation as far as find out what your players are made of. Being able to be in a lineup or in a rotation in high leverage situations, I mean, this division is up for grabs, and anyone that can get hot for an extended period of time, play well within the division, has a legitimate shot. When you look at what's been going on in this rotation, you can tell that the youth movement is on. Because when the veteran guys are faltering a little bit, the guys are excelling in the minor leagues are getting opportunity. You mentioned the Japanese, Blake Snell.
1: Taiwanese.
11: Pardon me.
1: Snellzilla.
11: Moved up to AAA. Yeah. There's only one step for him to go from there.
1: By the way, I got to give Billy Owens credit, our assistant general manager, for that nickname.
11: Best scout in the game, the best report writer. Billy Owens can describe a player better than anybody I've seen in my entire scouting career, and that's been 32 years. So when you go out to see a player after you read the report, you got a pretty good idea of what you're going to see. But when you talk about Perkins, can't know anyone be any better. I mean, the starters get paid. You know, the relievers get moved. So he's in a great position right now to find a job and keep a job.
1: Well, it's just, when you think about the future, when we talk Wayne Lynn, as Billy Owen said, he's not as far away as you think. Perkins, seize the moment. Cade Morris, seize the moment. This is your chance. You pitch well. We talked to David Forrest, the general manager on A's Cast Live, about Gage Jump. Hey, all the leash is off. We're not talking about innings limit, pitch limit. You throw the ball well, you will stay here and you will stay in the rotation. You're getting an opportunity of a lifetime. This is all you've ever wanted in your life, was to be in a big league rotation. We drafted you, we raised you. It's now your time to be what you've always wanted to be. Let's get to the matchup of the day. And one of the hitters, as much as we're talking about Nick Kurtz, that you got to think about, Tyler Soderstrom all of a sudden has gotten really, really hot, Shooting.
11: Well, we talk about our team. You know, we've got some killers in there. I mean, you talk about guys that can slug, but I just truly believe that Soderstrom is more like a sniper. I mean, he can beat you any way, anytime, and you just don't know when it's going to happen, but you know that it is. And he's been just a guy who's always been off to a slow start, but for some reason, you know, he picks it up, and those are the guys that you want. The guys that start slow but finish strong. And I think he set an example for the rest of his lineup. I mean, he's a guy that hits 3, 4, 5, 2 if you like, and you love those kind of guys because he's got that carrier quality that you look for guys that hit in the positions that he is.
1: And you got to get that really reliable aircraft carrier. Got to get Brent Rooker going. Maybe this is the series that really gets going. He sees the Astros. Of course, last time he saw him, he hit that walk-off jack on Easter Sunday.
11: Well, there's just so much baseball left, and we have not gotten the opportunity to see the best Brent Rooker. And we know what he's capable of, and he's just like anybody else. You know, just be patient right now. I'm going to be there when you need me the most. Thank goodness we have some young players that are stepping up and maturing and doing things that we didn't think that they were able to do. So, and that's what contributors do. You know, they set the table for the big guys. Right now it's just a couple of forks and some spoons. When you start putting that iced tea up there and that adult beverage, that's when the Rookers, those guys step up and be ready to clean.
1: By the way, supposedly in BP today, Bolte was hitting him up where the train is. Is this the series? Henry Bolte shows the powers, duty? Is this it?
11: Moving down the Chicago line.
1: One of the worst mascots, Orbit. I guess it's his birthday. Whatever. There's nothing I like about these guys. They're cheaters. Let's go out and take it to them. It's the A's and the Astros. Enjoy, everybody. And we'll talk to you after the ball game.

0: It's time for Athletics Baseball.
1: First and third, two outs.
0: Your home for Tower High home runs.
1: In the pitch, swung on, drive to left field. Did he do it? He did! Four home runs for Nick Kurtz! He is 6 for 6!
2: Now the one-off pitch.
0: And jaw-dropping moments.
2: Fly ball left center, Denzel going back here in the track. At the track, right to the wall. Leaping, climbing the wall! Did he catch it?
3: He did! You can't believe what this kid is doing in center field.
0: Now for the call of today's game, here's Johnny Dosko and Chris Carey.
1: Hi, brother. We're at Daikin Park as we get ready for game one of a three-game set, the fourth game of this six-game road trip as the A's take on the Houston Astros, along with Chris Carey, Ken Korak, Jenny Kavnar, Chris Townsend, Johnny Dosko with you. Another packed house here at Daikin Park as the A's, after a heart-wrenching loss last night, the A's with a 6-3 lead going to the bottom of the ninth. And with two outs, the Chicago Cubs came through with five hits and end up with four runs in that 7-6 win. Happened with two outs. It was a very frustrating loss for the green and gold. Chance to get to 500. They would have been 31-31 instead, 30-32. But you have to have a short memory in this business. The A's will a fresh new start here at Daikin Park in Houston. It will be Jack Perkins to get the start for the Athletics. 2-2, 5.46 ERA overall. Peter Lambert gets the start, the former Rocky. He is 4-4 with an ERA of 3.77. In that game yesterday, we'll go through it a little bit. We had a scoreless game as Ginn and Imanaga were exchanging zeros. Matter of fact, Imanaga had allowed 8 home runs in his previous 3 games. Ended up with 7 ground ball outs in the first 3 innings. But in the fourth, with 2 outs and nobody on, Shea Langelier stepped up to the plate. Now to the plate and the pitch. That swung on a fly ball to right field. Conforto going back near the track, on the track, leaps up, and it is gone. Home run for Langeliers, and the A's lead it 1-0. Well, the umpires got together because they weren't sure it was a home run, but ended up being a home run for Langeliers for Shea, his 15th of the year and his 31st RBI, and the A's ended up with a 1-0 lead. The team's exchanged zeros in the fifth. And then in the sixth, the A's got it going. A one-out walk to Alika Williams. Bolte doubled home Williams to make it 2-0. And then after Kurt struck out, Langelier stepped up to the plate.
4: Here's the 0-1 in the air, lifted out to center field. And it's going to be routine for Pete Crow Armstrong. He might have lost it. He did. He put his arms in the air. The ball goes behind him. And a run comes in, and Bolte Langeliers hits third base. He's getting waved home. Here comes Shea. The throw to the plate. It's off the mark, and Langeliers with it inside the Parker. What a turn of events in center field at Wrigley. A two-homer night for Shea.
1: I mean, Pete Crow Armstrong was just lost. He never saw it. A helpless feeling for an outfielder, and Bobby Crosby waving home Shea. He has the inside the park home run. How exciting is that? It was exciting indeed, and with that two-run homer for Shea, his 16th of the year and his 32nd RBI, the A's had a 4-0 lead. Cubs came back with one in the sixth on a home run from Pete Crow Armstrong to make it 4-1, but the A's came back in the seventh inning as Tyler Soderstrom stepped up to the plate.
4: Armstrong answered back with a solo home run in the bottom of the sixth. And Tyler Soderstrom swings on one in the air, lifted out to left center field, and gone! Tyler Soderstrom adding to the home run parade here in Chicago.
1: Yeah, A's were feeling pretty good as they had a 5-1 lead. Himes homer made it 6-1 for Jonah, his third home run as he homered after Soderstrom's homer. So a 6-1 game, but the Cubs had come back. They got a 2-run homer from Ian Happ in the seventh to make it 6-3, and then in the ninth, they rallied for 4 runs.